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Radio. I'm Harolyn. So fun. This week, the Chill Zone is coming to Myrtle Beach and also Goose Creek outside of Charleston, Somerville area. So we can't wait to see you there with awesome treats like Stella's homemade ice cream in Myrtle Beach and snow cone treats in Monk's Corner. I'm telling you what, don't miss out. Be one of the first 100. 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

Well, if you've got a graduation coming up, you're going to need to write some thank you notes and mail them out, or maybe some wedding invitations and you need some stamps, you might want to get them like quickly. It's Harrilyn, his radio. The price of stamps from the USPS is going up starting July 12th from 78 cents to 82 cents. So it's 4 cents a stamp. But if you're buying a lot, that could add up quickly. So maybe grab some stamps when you're at the store tomorrow.

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0: 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His Radio.

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Did you know you could be a His Radio music influencer? 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Ooh.

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0: Did you know in Japan they just love cats? I mean, I think I figured that out. That's where Hello Kitty's from, right? It's Harlan, his radio. Well, apparently they love them a lot and they want to celebrate them. So a company out of Japan is now selling cotton candy treat called Delicious Cat Fur. And it looks just like a fluffy clump of calico cat hair. If you can imagine what that looks like, a big clump of hair, and then you're eating it. Well, it truly is just simply colored cotton candy, but it doesn't look like that. It actually feels and looks just like cat fur. Are you trying it? Are you that cat lover?
1: A few evening showers and storms, then partly cloudy through the night with a low in the mid-70s and a light east wind. Partly sunny and hot Monday with a few afternoon storms, highs in the mid-90s. It'll feel like 102 to 105 degrees. A few evening storms, then partly cloudy and mid-70s Monday night. I'm meteorologist Matthew Harding with more uplifting and encouraging music next on His Radio 89.3. His
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It's Errol and His Radio. I'm hoping that you're enjoying this weekend. I hope that you've had it off, but maybe as you're heading back into the week and days are just getting, you know, filled up, we want to have some fun with the kiddos and the family. 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
1: We are praising Jesus tonight on his radio. Thanks for joining me. Hey, if you are trying to figure out who this Jesus is, I want you to know, first, he loves you so much. See, God loved you so much that he sent his son Jesus to die on a cross, conquer death, and rise again so that we could live with God the Father forever. We could have everlasting life with him. And if you want to know more about that or you have questions, we'd love to talk to you about your faith journey. You can call our prayer line right now at 866-987-7729.

Well, this weekend was all about celebrating America and all the freedoms that we have here. And of course, first and foremost is the freedom to love and worship Jesus. It's Harrelyn, his radio. But also, we love some ranch dressing here in the United States. Do we not? I mean, I do. Here's the thing. When the World Cup was here, there were a lot of players and fans that were loving the ranch and trying to bring it home. So

TSA had to like put out an announcement, and I heard this story and I thought it was so wild because they were trying to take ranch dressing back to their country because it's that good. Yeah, we truly live in an amazing world.

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His Radio. I'm Harilyn. 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

0: brand new music from Forrest Frank on his radio. I'm Harolyn. Not gonna lie, there are some movies that I would love some memorabilia from, and Star Wars is one of them. Now, I don't know what I would do with it, but the lightsaber from The Empire Strikes Back, like the real lightsaber, is up for auction for the first time ever, and its starting bid is at like $1 million. So will it be in my house? No, but it would be nice if it was.
1: A few evening showers and storms, then partly cloudy through the night with a low in the mid-70s and a light east wind. Partly sunny and hot Monday with a few afternoon storms, highs in the mid-90s. It'll feel like 102 to 105 degrees. A few evening storms, then partly cloudy and mid-70s Monday night. I'm meteorologist Matthew Harding with more uplifting and encouraging music next on His Radio 89.3.
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0: Shaken espresso? That's a win. Shaken faith? 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

now. It's the Chill Zone and it's coming your way. I'm Harilyn. It's his radio. That's right. We are giving the first 100 people a free treat when you stop by the His Radio Chill Zone this Tuesday. Going to be at Futrell Park in Myrtle Beach. And treats are going to be from Stella's Homemade Ice Cream. Absolutely free to you. And on Wednesday, we're going to be at Central Creek Park in Goose Creek in Charleston area. And we are going to give away some ICs there as well. So make sure you find out where we're going to be at hisradio.com because we are going all over the place with the Chill Zone.

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his radio. Hey, it's Josh, and a very happy Monday to you. Hope you have recovered from all the 4th of July festivities that you may have taken part in. And I know it's sad. We're back to the work week, but hopefully you got a little extra time off with Friday thrown in there and had some fun with family and friends. And now we get back to it, but we help you with plenty of uplifting and encouraging music. Kicking it off right now with Phil Wickham and Crowder on his radio.

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1: You know it's hot when it's already hot in the morning. His radio, it's Josh. Yeah, the low temperatures don't get too low these days. I usually go on an early morning walk. I went out a little bit later, just like 30 minutes later than I normally do the other day. And, oh, man, I thought I was going to melt. Cry

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0: One of our kids' summer wishes came true yesterday. His radio. I'm Josh, and we decided to go outside, brave the heat for a little while, and say, you know what? Even though it's hot, we're going to get 10 or 15 minutes out there, get some fresh air, and then right as we were going out, one of those classic summer storms kind of came out of nowhere. Luckily, it was mostly a rainstorm with a little rumbly thunder, but we were safe enough, and we decided, you know what? We're going to play in the rain. The kids were like, what? No way, and they actually already had their bathing suits on because we had planned to go and get in the water table and let them play in the sprinkler, things like that. And then we had a sprinkler everywhere because it was raining. They had an absolute blast. They always want to go out and play when it's raining, but there's been so many lightning storms lately. It's been unsafe to do so. We said, you know what? This time it's safe. Let's get out there. Let's do it. Ivan joined in. And, you know, it's that uncomfortable feeling at first getting rained on, but after a few minutes, you get used to it and it actually is kind of nice and refreshing. I can't lie. So we had a blast playing in the rain yesterday. I highly recommend it. Just don't do it during a thunderstorm.
1: A few evening showers and storms, then partly cloudy through the night with a low in the mid-70s and a light east wind. Partly sunny and hot Monday with a few afternoon storms, highs in the mid-90s. It'll feel like 102 to 105 degrees. A few evening storms, then partly cloudy and mid-70s Monday night. I'm meteorologist Matthew Harding with more uplifting and encouraging music next on His Radio 89.3.
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That's the incredible thing. God can turn any situation around often when we least expect it. It's Josh at his radio, and trust God no matter the situation you're in, no matter the circumstances. Maybe you're deep into a difficult season of life and you don't really see the end yet in sight, but I promise it's there. I promise God is walking with you through every step of the way, and he's going to see you through to the end. So if you're faltering a little bit, hold on to that faith. He is right there by your side.

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0: I'm seeing nothing but nines at the start of the high temperatures every day this week, but it's okay. We're going to help you chill out with a little chill zone. His Radio, it's Josh. Yes, more chill zone stops coming up starting tomorrow with His Radio and the Fun Patrol. We're going to be hanging out in Myrtle Beach, South Carolina tomorrow starting at 10 a.m. Come see us at Futrell Park in Myrtle Beach. It's going to be awesome, and Stella's Homemade Ice Cream is going to be hanging out, giving out free sweet ice cream treats to the first 100 folks in the line. That's tomorrow. And then Wednesday, hanging out again at 10 a.m., this time in Goose Creek, South Carolina, at Central Creek Park. Come hang out as our friends with Snow Cone Treats are there offering up those fun, sweet frozen treats to help you cool off in these 90-degree days, because you know you need it. It's going to be a blast. And you can hang out and get those free treats if you're one of the first 100 in line. You can also come see the Fun Patrol at the tent and get some swag, take a picture in the photo booth. It's going to be fun all around. Full details right there for you, hisradio.com, on that Chill Zone page.
1: A few evening showers and storms, then partly cloudy through the night with a low in the mid-70s and a light east wind. Partly sunny and hot Monday with a few afternoon storms, highs in the mid-90s. It'll feel like 102 to 105 degrees. A few evening storms, then partly cloudy and mid-70s Monday night. I'm meteorologist Matthew Harding with more uplifting and encouraging music next on His Radio 89.3.
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1: Sometimes I wonder if my daughter likes spaghetti or just loves Parmesan cheese. His radio, it's Josh. Yes, she is a big fan of spaghetti night, but she always just drowns her spaghetti in Parmesan cheese. 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So I'm like, does she actually like spaghetti, or does she just use it as the Parmesan cheese delivery device?

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0: 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Hits Radio, it's Josh. You know, it's the little things that you do each day that really add up. Not the big gestures always, but something small like bringing your wife flowers randomly, not on a holiday. Maybe showing up with a delicious treat that your loved one loves and just letting them know you're thinking about them by bringing them something cool just when they least expect it.
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We normally do, but we decided against it with the hot temperatures. We went with pizza and wings instead, and it was the perfect choice. 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

0: Thank you so much for hanging out. It's His Radio. I'm Josh. And I want to remind you that if you are in need right now or whenever, literally 24/7, the His Radio prayer line is there for you. It's available. There are volunteers on standby literally right now at this early hour of a Monday morning, ready and willing to talk with you, to pray with you, to just listen. Sometimes that's what you need when you're in the midst of a big moment of your life that's really heavily weighing on you, that is full of decisions you've got to make, full of hard choices. And just maybe you're going through something like that right now and you need some advice, some support, and somebody to remind you that God is still there. And pray with you and keep that faith going, that joy still in your life, even though things are so tough. And if that's the case for you, if any of those things ring true with you right now, we would love for you to reach out and have that helping hand, have that person you can be honest with and speak to and who's going to give you feedback and just listen when the time is right. I mean, that's why the prayer line exists, so that you've got somebody on your side when you feel like nothing else is working out, when you feel like nothing's going right. We're going to talk to you. We're going to love on you. We're going to remind you that God loves you so much and He is by your side no matter what. So reach out right now. It's 866-987-7729. You can call or text that number. Again, 866-987-7729.
1: A few evening showers and storms, then partly cloudy through the night with a low in the mid-70s and a light east wind. Partly sunny and hot Monday with a few afternoon storms, highs in the mid-90s. It'll feel like 102 to 105 degrees. A few evening storms, then partly cloudy and mid-70s Monday night. I'm meteorologist Matthew Harding with more uplifting and encouraging music next on His Radio 89.3.
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It's Josh and his radio. 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

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Hey, it's Josh at his radio. 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

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I need a peace that only heaven knows.

Hey there, I'm Josh on his radio, and I'd love to pray for us right now. God, thank you. Thank you so much for all your many blessings. Something as simple as rain is something to be thankful for. And God, we've had a lot of days here in this area without rain, and you know, we're facing some of the consequences of that. It's been so hot as well on top of it, and I know a lot of people are struggling right now to keep up, to stay cool, so many things. And God, something as simple as a good rain is such a blessing. And I pray that you'll help us to see that and other things that we can consider small as huge, because it really makes a big difference. God, it's these things that we need to survive. Often we're looking at things that we need to kind of go to the next level in our lives, how to achieve more and get more and, you know, get the next house, the next car, or whatever it may be. But it's the simple things, God. It's the basics that are the things that we need, the things that we just need to survive and live and be happy. All these other things are kind of extraneous, Lord, but we get focused on those. And I pray that you'll help us to shift that focus back onto you and those very simplistic, regular things that we see that way, but are actually huge blessings. So help us to kind of shift our mindset a little bit as we start this new week and notice those little things, at least the things we consider little, and help us to change our minds about them and actually see them as the big blessings. God, thank you so much for every single thing that you do for us. We truly do love you so much, and we thank you for loving us. It's in Jesus' name we pray. Amen. I was sure by now, God, you

0: 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Let this song help that message go deep into your heart.
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0: You can't beat a good card or board game. His radio, it's Josh. You know, with kids in this day and age, it seems like all they care about, from the outside perspective at least, is electronics, video games, screens, iPads, TV. That seems to be their main focus, and of course it's going to be. You know, even we as adults have a hard time tearing ourselves away from that easy form of entertainment. It's just right there. It's never ending. But if you just take that away for a few minutes, we see the goodness in the, you know, regular things, the things of before, like board games, card games. Like, that's what we grew up on. That's mostly all we had until the gaming systems and whatnot started coming to be. And we played a board game with our daughter the other day at a coffee shop. She absolutely fell in love with it, so much so that she asked us to buy it for home. And we've been playing it and loving it. Our son, he's 4.5. He even was loving playing some of these board games. So it's like the kids are going to gravitate towards the electronics, towards the quick fixes, the bright and shiny. But if you just remove that from the scenario just for a little bit, they'll see that the hands-on, face-to-face kind of things are so much better.
1: A few evening showers and storms, then partly cloudy through the night with a low in the mid-70s and a light east wind. Partly sunny and hot Monday with a few afternoon storms, highs in the mid-90s. It'll feel like 102 to 105 degrees. A few evening storms, then partly cloudy and mid-70s Monday night. I'm meteorologist Matthew Harding with more uplifting and encouraging music next on His Radio 89.3.
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Thank you so much for being a huge part of our His Radio family. I'm Josh, and from the bottom of my heart, I want to say thank you. Thank you for listening. Thank you for praying for this ministry, and thank you for financially supporting. This is all happening. We continue to get to spread the love of Jesus because of God's incredible grace and because of your support. So thank you so much for being a part of His Radio. What's your

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Sometimes you just want a certain food on a certain night. It's Radio, it's Josh. Yeah, we try to meal plan as best we can. And we had spaghetti on the menu for like Wednesday, but we were all craving spaghetti last night. We decided, you know what? We're doing some switcheroos. And we ended up having spaghetti Sunday dinner last night. And it was so delicious.

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1: It is tough to keep the kids entertained outside this summer. 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

0: If you're looking for more Chill Zone stops, you're in luck. We got two more coming up this week. His Radio, it's Josh. It's been so fun hanging out with y'all at all the stops so far, and hopefully we've helped cool you off some. We got plenty more hot days and plenty more frozen free sweet treats on the way to tomorrow. Myrtle Beach, South Carolina, we're coming your way, kicking off at 10 a.m. in Futrell Park. Come see us with our friends at Stella's Homemade Ice Cream. 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Then Wednesday, we're coming to you at 10 a.m. in Goose Creek, South Carolina, hanging at Central Creek Park with our friends at Snow Cone Treats, and they're going to be offering up the same deal. 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
1: A few evening showers and storms, then partly cloudy through the night with a low in the mid-70s and a light east wind. Partly sunny and hot Monday with a few afternoon storms, highs in the mid-90s. It'll feel like 102 to 105 degrees. A few evening storms, then partly cloudy and mid-70s Monday night. I'm meteorologist Matthew Harding with more uplifting and encouraging music next on His Radio 89.3. 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

Another Monday after a holiday weekend is the toughest, but hang in there. You got this. Hey, I'm Josh at his radio, and we're with you all day bringing the positivity like this from Phil Wickham on his radio. Who breaks the-

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3: Always be ready to defend, to declare the reasoning for our beliefs, what we believe, to give to everyone who asks you an account, a reason for the hope that is in you. Does it make any difference what you believe? Yes, it does. Warning after warning in the scripture concerning not believing the truth, but believing false doctrine. So the question comes, well, does it make a difference? Yes, it does. It matters greatly what you and I believe.
4: Many people insist there's no such thing as absolute truth. They say it's enough to have your own personal truth and believe it sincerely. Today on In Touch, the teaching ministry of Dr. Charles Stanley will see the danger in that kind of thinking as we begin a series titled, Know What You Believe.
3: Does it really matter what you believe as long as you believe something? I mean, as long as you have something to believe in, does it really make any difference what that is? Well, some people would say yes, and some people would say no. It really doesn't make any difference as long as you believe in something. Does what you believe make any difference? Well, let's see what God says in His Word, and I want you to turn, if you will, to 1 Peter chapter 3, and the title of this message is simply that. What you believe, does it matter? 1 Peter chapter 3, Peter's writing to believers who are scattered all over the world of his day, who are undergoing persecution, people who are ostracizing them and harassing them, physically abusing them, criticizing them, and it's because of their belief, what they believe in primarily. So he says to them in 1 Peter chapter 3, beginning in verse 13, he says, "And who is there to harm you if you prove zealous for what is good? But even if you should suffer for the sake of righteousness, you are blessed, and do not fear their intimidation, and do not be troubled. But sanctify Christ as Lord in your hearts, always being ready to make a defense to everyone who asks you to give an account for the hope that is in you, yet with gentleness and reverence. And keep a good conscience, so that in the thing in which you are slandered, those who revile your good behavior in Christ may be put to shame." Now, I want you to notice this 15th verse for a moment. When he says, sanctify Christ in your heart, what he means is simply this. Make the Lord Jesus Christ Lord of your life. Make Him Lord of your life. Then he says, always, not sometimes, always being ready to make a defense to everyone who asks you to give an account or reason for the hope that is in you, yet with gentleness and reverence. Now, does it make a difference what you believe? Yes, it does. Now, think about this from two lights. Number one, just plain old human reasoning says it does make a difference what I believe. Why? Because every single facet of your life and mine is affected by what we believe. For example, your attitude toward yourself is highly influenced by what you believe about your personhood, what you believe about your abilities and your capacities and whether you're worth something or not. What you, for example, your attitude about other people. What do you believe about other people? Do you believe that they're worthy of being loved, that they're to be used? Do you believe that they're just the physical beings like animals, or do you believe they're the creations of God? It's going to affect how you treat them. What you believe, for example, about your attitude towards your vocation. Do you believe that your vocation is what God would have you to do? Is this the will of God for your life, or is this just another job just to make a living? It has to do, for example, and affects your sense of excellence in life and how you carry out your responsibilities and duties. Do you believe that it's the will of God for you? Do you believe that it's best for you and everybody concerned that you put in a good day's labor, that you give your best in whatever you do? It may not be as good as someone else's, but it's your very best. Do you believe that's important? What you and I, our attitude, what we believe makes all the difference in the world. What I believe about God certainly is going to affect every single aspect of my life. So when somebody says, well, look, as long as you believe something, isn't that all that matters? No, it's not. And so the question is, does it matter what you and I believe? Plain old human reasoning says, yes, anything that affects my decisions in life and affects every facet of my life certainly is important. It does matter what you believe. but not only just plain human reasoning, but also, for example, the warnings of the Scripture concerning false doctrine and error. And I want you to turn to several of these, and let's just look at them for a moment, because when you and I think about it, if I'm believing error, if I'm believing false doctrine, then it's certainly going to affect my life. So let's look at several passages of Scripture. Turn, if you will, first of all, to turn to 2 Peter chapter 2 for a moment. 2 Peter chapter 2, and if you'll notice in this first verse, listen to a warning. Here's several warnings that God gives us in the Word. If what we believe didn't make any difference, these warnings wouldn't be here. 2 Peter chapter 2, verse 1. Peter says, "But false prophets also arose among the people, just as there will also be false teachers among you, who will secretly introduce destructive heresies, even denying the Master who bought them, bringing swift destruction upon themselves, and many will follow their sensuality, and because of them the way of the truth will be maligned. And in their greed they will exploit you with false words. Their judgment from long ago is not idle, and their destruction is not asleep." Here is a warning that we have to watch out for false doctrine and for error. Turn, if you will, on back over to 2 Timothy for a moment. Back toward Hebrews in 2 Timothy. And look, if you will, a passage here. I want you to notice Paul is challenging Timothy here in verse 2 of this fourth chapter to preach the word, be ready in season, out of season, reprove, rebuke, exhort, and with great patience and instruction. Then he says, another warning, listen to this. He says, "Timothy, the time will come when they or people will not endure sound doctrine." They don't want to hear it. "But wanting to have their ears tickled, they will accumulate for themselves teachers in accordance to their own desires, and will turn away their ears from the truth, and will turn aside to myths. But you be sober in all things, endure hardship, do the work of an evangelist." He says, fulfill your ministry. He says, there's going to come a time when people do not even want to know the truth. They don't want to hear the truth. And what they're going to do is they're going to find some people who will teach them exactly what they want to know. Turn to John chapter 8 for a moment. John chapter 8, and if you will look at the 24th verse, and listen to what he says in this 24th verse. Jesus is talking to the Pharisees, and they're doubting who he is and arguing with him and so forth and denying who he is. And so he says in verse 24, he said, "I said therefore to you that you shall die in your sins, for unless you believe that I am he who I say I am," he says, "you shall die in your sins." Does it make any difference what you believe? Jesus says, yes, it does. If you don't believe that he is who he says he is, he says a person will die in their sins. And the Bible says the wages of sin is death. The gift of God is eternal life through Jesus Christ our Lord. It is appointed unto man once to die, and after this the judgment. If a person dies in their sins, that means they die without Christ and are absolutely hopelessly and helplessly lost. Does it make any difference what you believe? Yes, it does. Warning after warning in the Scripture concerning not believing the truth but believing false doctrine. And it's interesting that Paul warns again, and Peter warns here, both of them warn again and again and again about listening to things that are not true and listening to those who are teaching things that are not true. So the question comes, well, does it make a difference? Yes, it does. It matters greatly what you and I believe. Which simply leads me to say, secondly, this, not only it does matter, but you and I should develop a belief system that we can live by and that we can die by. Now listen to what he says again in 1 Peter, again, as we notice in this third chapter, in the 15th verse. He says, "Sanctify Christ," that is, set Christ apart as Lord in your life, "always being ready to make a defense to everyone who asks you to give an account for the hope that is in you." He says, do it now with gentleness and reverence, not haughtily, not pridefully, not crudely, not in some ugly fashion, he says, but with reverence and gentleness. Now, I want you to look at that verse for a moment. He says that you and I should have a belief and a belief system that is such that, notice what he says now, that we would be ready, that is to be prepared, to make a defense, ready to defend our belief to everyone, not some people, not once in a while, but always ready to make a defense to everyone, he says, who asks us to give an account, to give a reason for our hope. That is, you think about this. When you and I say that we've been saved, and if somebody said to you, well, do you know that you're going to heaven when you die? Yes, I do. Well, tell me why you believe that. What is your reasoning for that? How can you be so sure that you're going to heaven when you die? Do you believe that your body is going to be resurrected one of these days? Yes, I do. Why do you believe that? Well, here's the reason I believe that. Well, what's the proof of that? How can you be so sure of that? Well, do you believe that just your sins have been forgiven? Yes, I do. Well, how are you sure? You see, people have a right to ask you and me who believe in Jesus Christ as our Savior, who claim to be Christians. They have a right to ask us, what do you believe? Why do you believe it? And what is your reasoning for believing this? Why would you, how can you say that you're staking your whole eternal future on something that you read in the Bible? That is, why would you believe such? They have a reason to ask us, you mean you tithe your income? Yes. Well, explain to me, how is it that you can take 9/10 and you mean to tell me that 9/10 will go further than 10/10 because you gave a tenth to God? Well, where do you get that from, and why do you believe that, and what's the basis of that? People who are unbelievers have a right to ask you and me what we believe and why we believe it, and we have the responsibility of giving them a reason why. And this is why he says, watch these words now. He says, set apart Christ as Lord in your life, always, not sometimes, being ready, prepared to make a defense. Now, there are a lot of people, for example, who say, well, I'm not sure I could do that. I don't know. What do you mean by belief system? Here's what I mean by belief system. I mean by belief system, that is, in thinking in terms of our whole idea of beliefs and what we believe, I'm talking about a set of beliefs that you have based on the Word of God, which govern and direct your life. A belief system is a set of beliefs that you have based on the Word of God, by which your life is governed and directed. That is, there's some things that must be determining factors in your life. For example, we say the ultimate word of authority is the Bible, the Word of God. In your life and my life, there are some foundational truths that govern how we operate. They govern our whole lifestyle, as we said a few moments ago, every aspect of our life. Well, if I should ask you today, what is your belief system made of? That is, what are the things that you believe, that you stake your life on, that govern your life, determine your decision-making process, things you want to live by and things you want to die by? Now, some people have some beliefs that they believe very strongly. Not necessarily the truth, but that's the way they believe them because they've been taught them. And so often we hear people who will write us and say, well, this is what I have been taught all of my life, but when I listen to you explain the Word of God, somehow the two do not match. Well, listen. The question is, how did your belief system develop? That is, all of us have a set of beliefs about different things, but we're talking about primarily beliefs about every aspect of life, those beliefs that are based upon the Word of God. Now, there's a whole segment of society out there who has absolutely no concern, no care, and no respect for the Word of God. Well, now, you can't make somebody believe what they don't want to believe. The issue is this, that you and I are to so live our life, and we're to be able to so to defend our faith. When we come up against people like this, first of all, we want them to see our lifestyle. Secondly, we want them to see what we believe. And what we want to be sure about is that what we say we believe and the way we live are consistent with each other. Otherwise, they have a reason to doubt that what we believe really works, because if it really worked, we'd be living by it. Those people who say, I'm not interested in the Bible, that's an old antiquated book that's totally outdated. Well, it's interesting that those of us who have peace and joy and happiness in our life, and those of us who have a sense of contentment and can face death, believe in the resurrection, believe there's a heaven after this one, and have a lot to live for, and watch God enable us to endure difficulty and hardships and trials and troubles and tribulations with a joy in our heart and an indestructible faith, we wouldn't swap what we have for anything out there. Amen? No way in the world. We wouldn't swap what we have. Now, on the other hand, I understand that people oftentimes have not been taught, and when they begin to listen, the Spirit of God begins to identify to their heart and say to them, that is the truth. You see, there's a witness of the Holy Spirit that says that is true, that is not true. Now listen carefully. When we talk about a belief system, we're talking about developing a set of beliefs, listen, that becomes a part of your mental grid. And that is that everything you hear as you develop that belief system, everything you hear gets run through that. And so therefore, if that grid system is made up of truth, biblical truth, every time you hear error, if you are deepened in that truth and you are establishing that truth. When error comes your way, something goes off that says, that doesn't match what? It doesn't match the grid. And the grid is very important, and it's very important what that grid's made of, and it's very important how that grid system within you gets developed. What we're talking about is a grid system that's based on the truth of God's Word that will stand the test of arguments, life, and death. And if it won't stand the test of death, if I were you, I'd get rid of it. Because one thing for certain, we're all going to die one of these days. And if what you believe is, listen, if it's not adequate to live by, it won't be adequate to die by. If it's not adequate to die by, it won't be adequate to live by. So what you have to decide is this: what do I believe? Why do I believe it? Can I defend my beliefs? Or am I one of those persons who says, well, you know, I do believe some things, but I'm not quite sure what I believe. I think about the millions of people, for example, who sit in church week after week. And as they sit in church and listen and they go out and they live their life, and here's the problem. They call the Holy Spirit an it. They do not realize He's the person of the Trinity. They think you can be saved by being good. They would say that baptism is a choice you have in life, and it's not really absolutely necessary. Or they would say, well, you know, you don't have to join a church to be a Christian, to be a believer, to be saved. That's true, but what kind of Christian would a person be without being instructed in the fellowship and the worship of God with His people? And so you could just go right down the list of things that people believe. For example, they say, well, yes, I've trusted Jesus as my Savior, but am I saved? Well, I hope so. And I could go down a long list of things that I've heard people say, many of whom have been Christians or have said they've been Christians for years and years. Now, here's the issue. My friend, if this is the Word of God, which it is, and you believe it, then it's time that we understand exactly what we believe, why we believe it, and to be able to defend it, because we live in a society that is full of false doctrine and error, and it is everywhere. And many people can't even discern the difference. For example, this lady said to me on one occasion, she was telling me about how she watched the television and how she loved this, that, and the other. She said, there are three favorite preachers I love. You're one of them. And then she named two of the very fine men. And she says, I just listen to you all every Sunday. And she says, I just get so blessed. And I just love all of y'all. Well, I guess she was wondering and thinking that I was going to have this beam on my face and was saying, thank you very much for loving me. But you know what? I stood there sort of dumbfounded. Because I'm telling you, if I've ever heard three divergent theologies, absolutely, totally, diametrically opposed to each other, and I'm thinking, dear God, ma'am, one thing for certain, she couldn't tell me what she believed, because you know what? Here's what she does. She's a pick and chooser. I choose a little bit of this, I pick a little bit of that, I choose a little bit of this and pick a little bit of that. What is she doing? She's picking and choosing what she wants to believe, what she wants to hear. Now, you put that kind of theology together and you mark this one down. You listen, say amen. Here's the thing you'll find. When you start finding people who are picking and choosing theology, 99.99% of the time, they're going to be off, totally out and left field on the absolute essential of the atoning death of Jesus Christ. And somewhere along the way, they're going to mix up some good works into their salvation. It just happens over and over again every time. So when somebody says, well, do you believe the Bible? I believe the Bible. Well, tell me what you believe. And oftentimes they can't. And so what I don't want you to do, I don't want you to be able to have to walk up to somebody in a very wobbly fashion and say, well, talk to me later. I have to think about it. No. Listen to what he says. He says, always.

0: is you can't hand down your theology, but yes, you can. You can hand it down to them. You can hand down your belief system, but here's what's going to happen. If it isn't solid, if it isn't absolutely established in something that's immovable, unchangeable, and defendable, you know what? Somewhere along the way, it's going to get tested, and they'll give it up. Now, even if you have done your very best as a parent, you've said, here's what I believe, here's what God says, and you can hand it down, you know what they're going to do? They're going to test it out themselves, and sometimes they'll keep it, and sometimes they'll mix a little error with it, and ultimately, maybe we hope and pray that they'll come back to saying, you know what, my mom and dad were smarter than I thought they were. They knew more about God than I thought they did. Or it may be that because you have not established what you believe, you can't really tell them what you believe. But listen, even if you can't, say to them, son, search for the truth. 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Very important what you and I believe, very important what we teach our children, because it affects every single area of our life and affects all of our relationships. 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
1: 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That's coming up.
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1: 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Does it matter whether you're baptized or not? Here's a Moment with Charles Stanley.
0: I'll give you an example. This lady came down the aisle one Sunday morning, and big old tears in her eyes, and she said, I'm coming to be baptized. Well, I didn't ask her, but I looked at her and I thought, this lady's got some years on her. And so she said, she was 70-something, I forgot what it was. And she said, I was saved when I was a little girl. And I said, well, why weren't you baptized? She said, well, I don't really know. Maybe I was afraid of water, whatever it was. And she says, all these years I've known that I needed to be baptized, and today I finally got up enough courage to do it. Now, baptism is very important. If Jesus said, here's what you should do, and you refuse to do it, whatever the excuse or reasoning is, you have chosen to disobey God. So think about this. You mean to tell me that you are willing to trust your whole eternal destiny, your whole future, by trusting Jesus Christ, whom you cannot see,
6: but you believe what the Word of God says, and you put your faith in Him, you trust Him as your Savior, but you won't trust Him to walk through a

0: 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And it's just a matter of seconds, just a few seconds, of fearless, courageous confession that they are sincerely, genuinely followers of Jesus Christ from this point on.
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4: We're to honor our leaders in government. I'm Chuck Bentley with My Money Life from Crown. Honoring political leaders is not about agreeing with every decision they make. It's about aligning our attitude and actions with God's instruction. Romans 13:1 states that governing authorities are established by the Lord. That doesn't mean they're perfect, but it does mean their position carries God-given responsibility and order. Honoring leaders demonstrates respect for God's design of authority, and it sets an example for others. It cultivates humility by reminding us that we're not the ultimate authority. It helps guard our hearts against pride, anger, and contempt. In a divisive culture, believers can exert influence with respectful action and wise stewardship of our words. Second, it promotes peace and unity. In 1 Timothy, we learn to pray for those in authority so that we may live peaceful and quiet lives. Prayer shifts our posture from frustration to intercession. Instead of reacting emotionally, we respond with wisdom and grace. Honoring leaders also reflects our witness. How we speak about those in authority matters. Engaging respectfully, even in disagreement, demonstrates integrity and Christ-like character. 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There's a place for discernment and respectful challenge. But the tone matters. Ephesians 4 reminds us to speak in ways that build up, not tear down. In the end, honoring political leaders is about trust. Trust that God is sovereign, even in difficult circumstances. Now, I invite you to join us in beautiful Knoxville, Tennessee, September 10th through the 12th for our 50th anniversary celebration. You'll be blessed and encouraged. Register today at crown.org/50years.
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0: Happy July 6th. It is Radio Mornings with Liz and Brian. Did you have a good weekend?
1: It was a good weekend. Yeah, it was okay. How about you?
0: Yeah, it was pretty good.
1: Yeah, I missed the party, though.
0: Oh, I know. Brian wasn't feeling very well, so you were missed.
1: Mm-hmm.
0: But your wife sent her broccoli salad.
1: What'd you think?
0: Oh, my goodness. I had it for girl dinner last night.
1: Did you really?
0: I really did.
1: All right. All right. So maybe you had some leftovers for girl dinner. What did you have? Let us know. Hit us up on the open mic on the His Radio app or text us at 800-447-7234.
2: Partly sunny and hot today with a few afternoon storms. Highs in the mid-90s. It will feel like 102 to 105 degrees with a light southwest wind. Widely scattered evening storms, then partly cloudy tonight. Lows in the mid-70s. Partly sunny and hot Monday with a few afternoon storms. Highs in the mid-90s. It will feel like 102 to 105 degrees. I'm meteorologist Matthew Harding with more uplifting and encouraging music next on His Radio 89.3.
3: What does coming to maturity in Christ really mean?
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3: 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God understands this growth process of good times and struggles to bring us to maturity. From God's perspective, coming to maturity in Christ means I have my own convictions from the Scripture. I do what's right because I believe the Lord wants me to do this, no matter what the culture or others say. Paul said in 2 Timothy 3:14, continue in what you've learned and become convinced of. God wants you to have convictions on what's right and wrong, and He wants those convictions to come from the Lord and the Scripture.
4: If you'd like to learn more, go to everymanawarrior.com.
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6: 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To decompress them, try playing the Then What game. Let's say your daughter's going to be in a play. Ask her why she's afraid. She might say, because I might forget the lines. Respond with, okay, then what would happen? She might say, I'll look silly and people will laugh. You say, then what? Keep playing this out until the very end. The game always, always ends with, God would be with me. Big events can be big opportunities to teach your kids the importance of trusting in God. And that is the biggest event of all. For more tips on how to raise your kids, go to danagresh.com.

0: at the party, cool.
1: Win or go home. It's happening today. It's His Radio Mornings with Liz and Brian.
2: And it's happening early enough that I think we can watch it happen. USA. Who are they taking on?
1: Belgium.
2: Belgium.
1: And we heard the big news yesterday that the U.S. star player that had the red card and was supposed to be suspended has been reinstated to play for this game.
2: You know, President Trump made a little phony phone, little phony call, and I don't know if that had anything to do with it, but FIFA then backtracked and said, hey, yeah, he can play.
1: Yeah, you know who's not happy about that? Belgium. Not happy at all.
2: Well, we'll see what happens this afternoon. I think it's at 5 o'clock.
1: 5 or 6, I think, today.
2: Yeah.

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1: 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His Radio Mornings with Liz and Brian.
3: Be thankful that God woke you up this morning.
4: You done woke up this morning. God giving you another opportunity to wake up and be productive.
3: It ain't all good, but it ain't all bad either. So be thankful. Be happy. Smile. Tell God thank you.
5: Okay, so we told everyone to be careful.
6: Yes.
5: Over the weekend.
6: Yeah.
5: You're sporting a Band-Aid on your thumb if you're watching His Radio Plus.
6: Yep.
5: Scott, we told her. We told her.
7: What else can we do? I mean, we said be careful. Don't do anything.
5: We warned you.
6: But it was not from fireworks.
5: Okay.
6: It was from an onion chopper that I was going to wash. My son actually chopped the onions.
5: Mm-hmm.
6: Put it in the sink.
5: Okay.
6: And I reached to get it, to put it in the dishwasher, and it sliced me up.
5: What I will say about this.
7: Ouch.
5: Very color coordinated with your Band-Aid and your outfit for today.
6: Look.
5: Was that a plan?
6: It wasn't, but I knew I had multicolored ones, and I was like, look at that. That's the same color as my jacket.
5: Mm-hmm.
6: So that's the one I chose.
5: All right.
6: Yeah.
5: Awesome. Awesome. Got your Clemson on today, it looks like.
6: It really kind of is. It's very orange.
5: Okay. 6:02. Scott, what are people talking about today?
7: Well, the National Mall reopened Saturday night after severe weather briefly forced the evacuation of Freedom 250 celebrations. Organizers reopened the gates later that evening, and the Salute to America program did continue as planned with remarks from President Trump, followed by that massive fireworks display. Officials said the evacuation was ordered to keep the thousands of attendees safe as some thunderstorms moved through the Washington area. A Delta Airlines flight from Atlanta landed safely at Chicago Midway Saturday night after a firework reportedly struck that aircraft during its descent. Officials said the plane suffered just minor paint damage and no one was injured. The FAA and Chicago police are investigating. Joey Chestnut captured his 18th Nathan's Famous Hot Dog Eating Contest title over the weekend, claiming the mustard belt again after downing 66 hot dogs and buns in 10 minutes at Coney Island. Mickey Sudo won the women's competition for the 12th time, claiming the pink belt, eating 38 and three-quarter hot dogs and buns to claim another championship. Both competitors relishing their victories and beating their totals from last year.
5: It's hard to catch up with them. I mean, come on now.
6: He's down a hot dog.
5: He's down a bit. He's down just to 66. I mean, what is his record? Like 76, maybe. So
7: it's up there.
6: Disgusting.
5: 66 hot dogs in 10 minutes.
6: And they like dip the buns in water just so they
5: gotta get them sucked down your throat, down the old gullet.
7: Slurp it up.
6: You know what? You can't enjoy a hot dog that way. Do you ever order a hot dog away from the contest?
5: Probably not.
6: 6:04.
5: What else are people talking about today, Scott?
7: More than 1,600 customers were without power in the Fountain Inn area of Greenville County recently, with additional outages reported in Lawrence County. Lawrence Electric Cooperative did say a substation equipment failure caused that outage. Crews worked to repair the issue as extreme heat continued across the upstate, impacting those repairs. I'm Scott Watson, His Radio News and Weather, courtesy of Big Air Trampoline.
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10: Mostly sunny sky with a chance of seeing showers and scattered thunderstorms or high temperatures today near 95, a heat index in the low 100s. A chance of an isolated shower or storm tonight, an overnight low, low to mid 70s. A chance of showers and scattered storms for Tuesday afternoon, a high in the low to mid 90s, and then we're back with sunshine and mid 90s. Wednesday, Thursday, sun-filled skies, and a high on Thursday right around 95. I'm Sally Russell with more lifting and encouraging music next on His Radio 89.3.
11: His Radio's Fun Patrol is headed out for the dog days of summer. Hey, it's Liz, His Radio 89.3. That is coming up on Saturday, July 11th at the Park of Lyman, right there on the playground. And the Fun Patrol is going to be there from 9 till noon.

0: All right, Ty, when will the pumpkin spice lattes be up? It's his radio mornings with Liz and Brian.
1: It will not be long. I was in Walmart looking for something for 4th of July, and I see all the back to school, like the little scissors were on sale and the paper. I was like, oh, it is that time. But we had a good weekend. How about all y'all?
0: All right.
1: Let's start.
0: Huh?
1: With Ben.
0: Okay, Ben, how about you?
1: I know he worked for part of it.
2: I did. I was out in the Pickens Independence Day celebration. It's a long title, but the 250 event in Pickens, it was like 100 degrees. We were on pavement. It was super hot, but we had a good time. We even met the officers that were in that chase that we talked about last week.
1: They were listening to his radio and were tracking down a suspect who had done something wrong. Mm-hmm. And they caught him and had praise and worship music the whole time. So that was very cool that they came up to the booth.
2: The soundtrack to our life.
1: That's
2: his
1: right.
2: radio. So yeah, that was a part of my weekend, and wow. Then I just celebrated with the family.
1: That's good. A lot of good food. A lot of
2: oh,
1: fun.
2: Oh yeah. Oh yeah.
1: All right, Ashley, intern Ashley.
3: So I actually went to the beach on Thursday and Friday, so I celebrated 4th of July early. But then on the actual 4th, I was studying for the LSAT all day.
1: What's
3: so
1: the LSAT?
3: That was fun. It's the law school admissions test.
1: Oh.
3: Yeah.
1: When is the test?
3: So I take it September 9th.
1: Okay.
3: So after I get back to school.
1: I got to write that down.
0: Got to raise the bar.
3: Not the bar yet. That's 3 years.
1: And Brian?
0: You know.
1: He wasn't feeling well because we had a little get together at my house.
0: Yeah, I had to tap out on it.
1: Yeah, not feeling. And with it being 187 degrees.
0: And so, I sent some food over to your place. And
1: the broccoli salad was, oh my goodness, so
0: my
1: good.
0: My wife does good, doesn't she?
1: Yes, yeah. I had it for girl dinner last night.
0: Oh, okay.
1: I had that. What else did I have? Watermelon that you also sent.
0: Okay.
1: And some stuff that I had made. So
0: I think I ended up watching the original, the very first Toy Story.
1: Oh, yeah, because you saw Toy Story 27 and
0: Five.
1: Loved it.
0: Yeah.
1: So, yeah.
0: Yeah.
1: So. Okay, got to catch back up.
0: Okay, Scott,
1: all right,
0: how about
1: Scooter?
0: You?
4: Well, I watched The Patriot. Got to watch that for the 4th of July.
1: Right? I watched it, too.
4: Yeah, I love it. Love that movie. Grilled. So we ate, and then thanks to my neighbors, they weren't next to me, but they're in the neighborhood, shot some amazing fireworks on the 4th of July.
1: Good.
4: So we were able to sit in the backyard and just watch them. Didn't have to go anywhere. Mm-mm. They were amazing.
1: Didn't have to spend a dime.
0: There you go.
1: All right, so if you did something fun over the weekend, I do have a little bit of a funny story that we'll tell coming up next.
0: All right, can't wait to hear about that.

0: If the future looks dim, this song can bring God's light.
1: And if tomorrow holds a celebration,
2: it's party time.
1: Turn up the music to match.
0: His radio.

0: This heat, it ain't no joke. It's his Radio Mornings with Liz and Brian. So Joey and I, that's my husband and I, we go out early Saturday morning, mm-hmm. and we're going to get ice and doing some different things because we have people coming over.
1: Mm-hmm.
0: So he turns over, you know, the car to start the car, and it's Ford F-250, and all of us, it sounded like we had been shot. Like, I just stood there like, what in the world? His face, like, we're trying to figure out what happened. Battery exploded from the heat.
1: Oh, no.
0: That's what we figure, you know, because we couldn't figure it out at first, like trying to figure out what exactly made the sound, where's that coming from? We start seeing smoke from up under the hood.
1: Mm.
0: And that's what happened, is the battery actually exploded. And then we were talking to Harolyn and her husband, Paul. The same thing happened to them when they live in Houston because of the heat.
1: Oh, my gosh. I never had heard of that before.
0: Never in my life. So the heat affects more than just, you know, us. I mean, it's affecting, obviously, animals, plants. But then your car battery.
1: Mm.
0: For goodness sake, what in the world?
1: Good thing you didn't have a Tesla. Can you imagine that thing blowing up?
0: Can you imagine? Oh, yeah, because we, I mean, like I say, we were in the car. It wasn't remote starter anyway.
2: So was there any other damage?
0: No. Mm-mm. He honestly, Joey thought the electrical system. He's like, if the electrical system has been fried, I have to get a new car, basically. So I ran him out to the auto parts place, come back, puts the battery in, starts like a charm. So thank goodness, the battery. But I'm telling you,
2: that's scary.
0: I know. Take care of yourself, but also, I don't know how you take care of a car. You can't wrap it nice, but just be aware.
1: Did you have it out? Was it out like with the sun beating down? But he's been away working.
0: Yeah.
1: And
0: but
1: so,
0: at the same time, it was like 9 o'clock in the morning.
1: Mm,
0: so I don't know if it was residual heat.
1: Mm-hmm.
0: I don't know. But it exploded.
1: Watch out from your battery blowing.
3: Mostly sunny sky with a chance of seeing showers and scattered thunderstorms or high temperatures today near 95, a heat index in the low 100s. A chance of an isolated shower or storm tonight, an overnight low, low to mid 70s. A chance of showers and scattered storms for Tuesday afternoon, a high in the low to mid 90s, and then we're back with sunshine and mid 90s. Wednesday, Thursday, sun-filled skies, and a high on Thursday right around 95. I'm Sally Russell with more uplifting and encouraging music next on His Radio 89.3.

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3: Clearing the clutter. I'm Cindy Tang with Moving Moments. My car was a mess, clutter everywhere. So I finally cleaned it out. And I thought my life can get cluttered too. In fact, in John chapter 27, Jesus walked into the temple and he found people doing business. Well, he got really angry and cleared it out because it was meant to be a holy place. And I realized our lives are meant to be holy. But clutter, busyness, and misplaced priorities, well, they can take over. And before long, we lose sight of what matters the most, worshiping and serving God. So today, ask yourself, what needs to be cleared from my life? Because once we remove the clutter, we can return to what we were made for, worshiping and serving God. 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I'm Cindy Tang with Moving Moments. Now it's your time to make a move.
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0: Jesus.
1: It's always only Jesus lifting him up. It's his radio. It's his radio mornings with Liz and Brian. It is our prayer time. Some needs that have come into the ministry of his radio, we want to lift them up. I ask you to join with us in prayer. And if you need prayer anytime, there's a friend that would love to pray with you, chat with you, talk to you about whatever's going on in your life. 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Here's the number. It's 866-987-PRAY. It's 866-987-7729.
2: And we have someone who is asking for prayer for a man who's married who will not leave his wife due to what he reads in the Bible, but at the same time has, according to her, several women, female friends.
1: Okay.
2: And we'll leave it at that. But Psalm 143:8 says, "Let the morning bring me word of your unfailing love, for I put my trust in you. Show me the way I should go, for to you I entrust my life." And I think, you know, when you begin to pick and choose what God's word says to fit our lives, you know, that becomes an issue, because you cannot pick and choose. If you take any of it, we have to take it all, right? Father God, we love you and we thank you. We thank you for this past weekend that we were able to celebrate the 250th birthday of America. God, we love you and we thank you for this country, for those who serve. We pray for our leaders as they lead this country, and we pray that they allow your word to lead them in all of their decisions. God, we also pray that for our lives, for this man, this husband, who is picking and choosing from your word, from what this prayer says. God, I just pray that the Holy Spirit works in his heart and works in our hearts as we tend to do the same thing, because something makes us feel uncomfortable because it is in our lives. God, we just ask for your leading. We ask that our hearts long to follow you, long to be in your word. God, we love you and we thank you. It's in your Son, Jesus' name, we pray. Amen.

0: CC Winans, worthy of it all. It's his radio mornings with Liz and Brian.
1: So we're hearing all these different things now as it's coming up in conversation about what the heat can do. Mm-hmm. We know what it does to our bodies. We know what it does to our animals and our plants and those things. But my husband's truck battery exploded over the weekend.
0: Wow.
1: And all we can think is the heat. So we're talking about this. And then Scott says something about you guys, your vehicles.
2: Yeah, we had to replace our battery in one of our vehicles, family car, SUV, this week. And it reminded me, too, a couple of years ago, remember we had that heat dome? We have the heat dome this year. We had that big heat wave a couple of years ago. We had to replace three windshields of our cars.
1: I had no idea.
2: Every car, and apparently I was talking to the guy that replaced the windshield, the company.
1: Safe Light Repair, Safe Light Replace.
2: Da-da. And he said, yep.
3: Any way you want it.
1: Sorry.
2: Go on.
3: No, sorry.
2: And he said the heat can actually cause, if you've got minor cracks in your windshield, can cause those things to go crazy and get one of those big cracks, you know, up the front of the windshield. So we had to have three of them replaced a couple of summers ago.
1: Okay, so at least the heat's not making them just implode, just, you know.
2: Right.
1: So there has to be a teeny tiny, but you may not even know that that crack is there.
0: You will now, I guess.
1: Oh my, I've never heard of these things.
0: Okay, so have you had any like heat damage? I mean, something where the heat has caused something to explode or just, you know.
1: It doesn't have to be vehicle even.
0: No. What happened? Let us know. You can call or text at 800-447-7234. Hit us up on the open mic on the His Radio app. Anything the heat has done that caused a mishap with you.
4: Mostly sunny sky with a chance of seeing showers and scattered thunderstorms or high temperatures today near 95, a heat index in the low 100s. A chance of an isolated shower or storm tonight, an overnight low, low to mid 70s. A chance of showers and scattered storms for Tuesday afternoon, a high in the low to mid 90s, and then we're back with sunshine and mid 90s. Wednesday, Thursday, sun-filled skies and a high on Thursday right around 95. I'm Sally Russell with more lifting and encouraging music next on His Radio 89.3.
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11: National Night Out is headed to Campobello. Hey, it's Liz. His Radio 89.3 and His Radio Spump Patrol is going to be part of it. Tuesday, July 28th at

0: love.
1: Okay, the heat, what?
2: Oh, I was singing. Nothing's sweeter. Sorry.
1: All right. His Radio Mornings with Liz and Brian. Okay, some open mics came in through the My His Radio app about the heat.
3: Hey, guys, just a word of advice. Don't leave a 12-pack of sodas in your car in this heat. They will explode, and they will go everywhere, and you will have to clean it up. So anyway, hope y'all have a great day.
4: Good morning. This heat dome has caused my electric bill to explode. It can't even maintain 75 degrees. This is excruciating. Have a great day.
2: Isn't that the truth?
1: Yes.
2: So you've
1: had the thing about the sodas, right?
2: I have had that because I know I've had that happen before, just like one. Not okay. A 12-pack.
1: Yeah, because you drink 912 a day.
2: I do. I do. And I keep some drinks in my trunk of my car. And I thought, you know what? I'm going to take those out. So they're in the garage right now waiting to explode.
1: Okay.
2: Because it gets hot in there.
1: All right.
2: So had Harolyn and Paul over the weekend for 4th of July. And we were sitting around my dining room table, and Harolyn had to go to the restroom. She comes out, and she's like, oh, it's so cold in there. I was like, I know. You sit on the potty, and you're like, whoa, a little chilly. So I had to get a little chilly in there. I had to get Harolyn and Paul blankets for my house. I said, what do you keep your house at? Is everybody ready?
1: Mm-hmm.
2: Okay, buckle up, buttercup. 77 degrees.
1: Wow.
2: Is what they set their right is what they set their house on.
1: That's what they tell you to do.
2: I don't care what you tell me.
1: Well, I'm telling you, that's what they say. You should set it about 78.
2: I would literally explode myself.
1: Look, you come in here every day and it's like, oh, it's so hot. Then like 13 seconds later, oh, it's so cold. And then it's like 13 seconds later, oh, it's so hot in here. And then 14 seconds later, oh, it's cold in here.
2: But it is. It is. So she said, what is your thermostat set on?
1: 57.
2: No, really. What do you think?
1: I would
2: hers
1: say
2: is 77.
1: I would say yours is set on 65.
2: 66.
1: Okay.
2: All time.
1: Oh,
2: 66.
1: My gosh.
2: So I do walk around with a sweatshirt on. But my husband, you know, when he's been gone working, and I click it up a little bit. 67, 68. But if it's above that, I'm melting.
1: Oh, wow. Okay.
2: 77 degrees.
1: We have ours at 73 or 74.
2: Oh, my goodness. Do you sleep at that?
1: Yes, but I usually have a fan on.
2: That's why you can't sleep, Brian.
1: I usually have a fan. Look, so here's the thing about, so we put the darkened curtains up.
2: Yeah.
1: And so all this past week where we have in the past had to run ceiling fans like crazy. Hadn't even had to have the fan on.
2: Well, that's cool.
1: It's been that cool in the house. Even with the thermostat there at 73, 74.
2: I got it at 66.
1: Mm-hmm.
2: And I have a fan on. Ceiling fan.
1: Okay.
2: But I also have a fan. Like another portable fan.
1: I know. And if you want to know more about that fan, text the word fan to 800-447-7234.
2: I don't have that one in my room.
1: Oh, okay.
2: Although I should.
1: Sorry.
2: If I were at Harolyn's house.
1: So where you set your thermostat at there, Ben?
5: Got to be a crisp 68.
2: Thank you.
1: Wow.
5: 70
2: you.
5: If I'm being generous.
2: 70 in the dead of winter.
5: Maybe.
1: Wow.
2: Uh-uh.
1: All right, Intern Ashley, how about you?
6: Liz, I'm with you all the way. 65.
2: Thank you.
6: Mm-hmm.
2: Thank you, girl from Colorado. Like, she's got to have it cold.
1: Okay. All right. Mm-mm. All right.
2: I don't know.
1: All right,
2: I'm sweating just thinking about it.
1: Let us know where you got yours set. 800-447-7234. Call, text. Use the open mic on the His Radio app. It's hot. It's cold. It's hot. It's cold. That's Liz in 3 seconds.

0: a renewed sense of faith,
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3: Be thankful that God woke you up this morning. You done woke up this morning. God giving you another opportunity to wake up and be productive. It ain't all good, but it ain't all bad either. So be thankful. Be happy. Smile. Tell God thank you.
1: Thank you. Thank you, God.
4: I don't know if it's true or not, but I heard that Kid Rock saw his shadow, so there's six more weeks of fireworks. So I don't know if that is a fact or not, but I mean...
1: Maybe for your neighborhood.
4: In my neighborhood, it feels that way, at least.
1: So. Yeah, they still shooting them in your neighborhood, Scott?
5: You know, they were pretty quiet.
1: Okay.
5: I expected a lot more, but, you know, we had a few hours on Saturday night, and that was about it.
1: Okay. He's afraid the HOA is going to come.
4: Is that?
1: He says
4: that.
1: Yeah, Ben
5: I didn't
1: had
5: shoot
1: some.
5: Any. I let others shoot them, and they had some good ones. They really did. They went all out. But,
4: All right. We'll see what happens tonight.
5: I wouldn't mind a few more.
4: If we got some more fireworks tonight, who knows? 7:01. What else are people talking about today, Scott?
5: Yeah, go for it. I'll be there watching. The National Mall reopened Saturday night after some severe weather briefly forced the evacuation of Freedom 250 celebrations. Organizers reopened the gates later that evening, and the Salute to America program did continue as planned with remarks from President Trump, followed by that massive fireworks display. Officials said the evacuation was ordered to keep the thousands of attendees safe as some thunderstorms moved through the Washington area. A rare 1776 printing of the Declaration of Independence has been discovered in the UK's National Archives. Officials say it's one of only 11 known surviving copies and the only one outside the United States. The document was found by a volunteer cataloging historic records nearly 250 years after it was seized from an American ship, apparently. Danny Glover has announced that he is living with Alzheimer's disease and has been doing so now for several years. The 79-year-old said the illness has slowed his speech and movement, and he hopes speaking publicly about his diagnosis will encourage greater understanding and awareness of the disease. Glover received numerous Emmy and Academy Award nominations and did receive an honorary Academy Award in 2021. More than 1,600 customers were without power in the Fountain Inn area of Greenville County recently, with additional outages reported in Lawrence County. Lawrence Electric Cooperative did say a substation equipment failure caused that outage. Crews worked to repair the issue as extreme heat continued across the upstate, impacting those repairs. I'm Scott Watson, His Radio News and Weather, courtesy of Big Air Trampoline.
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14: Mostly sunny sky with a chance of seeing showers and scattered thunderstorms. Our high temperatures today near 95, a heat index in the low 100s. A chance of an isolated shower or storm tonight, an overnight low, low to mid 70s. A chance of showers and scattered storms for Tuesday afternoon, a high in the low to mid 90s, and then we're back with sunshine and mid 90s. Wednesday, Thursday, sun-filled skies, and a high on Thursday right around 95. I'm Sally Russell with more lifting and encouraging music next on His Radio 89.3.
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0: 66
1: is Radio Mornings with Liz and Brian. That is where she has got her thermostat set in her house. That's why friends come over with blankets. So,
0: or I have to give them blankets, like Harolyn from his radio and her husband, Paul. They have their house set at 77.
1: 77.
0: So, I feel like somebody just took a deep breath, like, 77.
1: Okay, Scott, how about you? Where you got your house set?
2: Well, during the day, it's about 74, but upstairs at night, it is a crisp 67. Whew. And sometimes it drops below that sometimes.
0: Isn't that
2: My
0: worse?
2: Wife likes it frigidly
0: but
2: cold.
0: Isn't that worse?
1: What?
0: That it's 74 in the day and 67 at night, like your AC unit's having to work too hard. See, if you just set it like me on iceberg.
1: Okay, Titanic level.
2: Iceberg, really? Straight ahead, Captain.
0: Oh, right. Let me tell you what Brandon said.
1: Okay.
0: He said, you know, Liz, sometimes you and I disagree. But on this temperature thing, we are stuck like glue. He said, we're between 66 and 68 in our household. These people that want to live in a terrarium baffle me.
1: Terrarium?
0: Yeah, that's
1: maybe,
0: where...
1: Maybe it's when we want to be able to eat. And so we need grocery money, so we need to make sure, you know, we're paying for groceries instead of,
0: well,
1: a, you
0: as
1: know,
0: hot as it is, you
1: could power bill.
0: You have a greenhouse, so you could grow anything virtually.
1: Well, all right.
0: Tammy said 67.
1: Okay.
0: She said, I must stay cool.
1: I think everybody's been topped, though. I got this open mic that came in through the his radio app.
3: When I was pregnant the first time, I had to set my thermostat to 52 degrees at night and still slept with a fan and no blankets. My husband slept in flannel pajamas for 9 months.
0: She said 52?
2: 52.
0: I didn't know it would go down that far.
2: I didn't either.
1: And no blanket for 9 months.
0: And a fan.
1: During the entire time of her pregnancy.
0: How many babies were you cooking at one time?
2: Can you imagine that AC unit outside going,
0: I think I'm trying.
1: Yeah, the AC machine was doing the Lamaze thing, trying to keep up with everything.

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1: Really hot.
0: Like, I literally feel like I'm melting hot.
1: So His Radio's doing something about it. 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
0: You'll call it a sweet treat at just the right time.
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1: Because the Chill Zone is coming

0: So Liz says, I set my thermostat at 66. It's his radio mornings with Liz and Brian. We had a friend that said, hold my glass of sweet tea because listen to this. Open mic through the his radio app.
1: When I was pregnant the first time, I had to set my thermostat to 52 degrees at night and still slept with a fan and no blankets. My husband slept in flannel.

0: brother and his wife, and intern Ashley can speak into this. They're from Colorado. They lived there about 10 years, and they had to sleep with the windows open at all times, winter, summer, spring, fall, just so he could sleep at night. And so the wife slept in sweatpants all the time. So, I mean, how cold does it get in Colorado?
1: That's crazy. In the summer, I can understand, absolutely. But in the winter with snow, like, it's freezing.
0: And bears?
1: It gets cold. Oh, maybe not bears. I mean, maybe. Probably bear cup falling through the window. You never know.
0: I mean, critters get in. Wow.
1: But sleeping with a window, that's crazy.
0: And then Scott is 74 degrees in the daytime, right? Mm-hmm. And then at night, down to 67, right?
2: Yeah. And we have one of those split systems, so the upstairs at night, my wife likes to kick it down pretty cold, not 52, but 67.
3: Always kicking it down.
0: Well, then there's split.
2: But downstairs, the split system.
0: Well, Rachel agrees with me. Yeah. She said an HVAC tech told her it's harder on your unit when you set it higher in the day and lower at night. It's better to just keep it the same temp, which is why we're 66 year-round.
3: Oh, okay. Well, now that you say that, this open mic came in through the His Radio app.
4: Hi, Liz. We set our temperature at 75, and we keep it there day or night. We don't move it, and it works. We have fans if we need them, but most of the time it's just the air, and it works great for us. Have a blessed day.
0: I think
4: Thanks.
0: My body. Thank you. My body would start sprouting mold.
3: Now wait just a second, okay? Because I want to go back to something you were talking about. Intern Ashley, Colorado.
0: Yeah.
3: You forget that Harlan lived in Colorado for a while.
0: That's right.
3: And so come on now.
0: But she's here now.
3: Well,
0: she
3: I know.
0: She also lived in Houston.
3: She's setting her at 78.
0: How do you not have weeds coming out your nose and just sprouting in different places around your house?
3: Well, I haven't looked at her nose for weeds, but I'll check today.
5: Mostly sunny sky with a chance of seeing showers and scattered thunderstorms or high temperatures today near 95, a heat index in the low 100s. A chance of an isolated shower or storm tonight, overnight low to mid 70s. A chance of showers and scattered storms for Tuesday afternoon, a high in the low to mid-90s, and then we're back with sunshine and mid-90s. Wednesday, Thursday, sun-filled skies, and a high on Thursday right around 95. I'm Sally Russell with more uplifting and encouraging music next on His Radio 89.3.
6: His Radio. Ever feel like you're navigating the teen years completely alone? Like nobody gets what you've gone through? Hey, I'm Mark Gregston with Parenting Today's Teens. Matthew gave Jesus a powerful name, Emmanuel, which means God with us. Not God watching from a distance, not God waiting for you to get it right. God with us, right here in the mess. When your daughter slams the door, he's with you. When your son makes that bonehead decision, he's with you. When the holidays bring more tension than joy, he's still right there. See, Jesus didn't come to make parenting easy. He came to walk through it with you. Every argument, every worry, every moment you feel like failing. So this Christmas, remember, you're not alone. The with us God is right beside you, giving you exactly what you need today. Merry Christmas from all of us at Parenting Today's Teens.
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Hey, it's Liz. 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Freedom for Forgotten Pets is Saturday, July 11th from noon to 4. There's going to be free food and ice cream while you meet maybe a pet that you could give a forever home.

0: Oh, this talk about the thermometer and the heat and everything we're sending a thermostat at. I'm ready to chill down. It's his Radio Mornings with Liz and Brian.
1: Hey, you know what? We got that chill zone. We got two coming up this week.
0: Okay.
1: So if you want to jump in on the chill zone, we're going to be in Myrtle Beach. We're going to be in Goose Creek.
0: Okay.
1: Tomorrow and on Wednesday.
0: Okay. Not both in the same day.
1: No, not both in the same day. And they both start at 10 o'clock in the morning. And so we're going to be at, is it Futrell Park?
0: Yes.
1: In Myrtle Beach. And that is tomorrow. Stella's Homemade Ice Cream.
0: Oh, my goodness. First 100 going to get a free sweet frozen treat from Stella's Homemade Ice Cream.
1: Yeah. And then Wednesday in Goose Creek, Central Creek Park. And we're going to have snow cones.
0: Yeah, we'll be headed up to like Clayton and Fayetteville next week. Yeah. We'll be headed to Charlotte, then Toccoa, and also Asheville through the month of July. With the chill zones. Man, oh man, I love it.
1: I know that we're going to be in Monroe, North Carolina.
0: Okay.
1: At Shiloh Baptist Church.
0: All right.
1: That one's coming. And I had to mention that one because that is my daughter's former youth pastor who's the senior pastor there at that church.
0: Okay.
1: And so, I can't wait for that one.
0: That's good.
1: But I can't wait for all of them, but it's sweet treats and fun patrol and lots of fun for the fam.
0: That's right. Chill Zone Info. Check it out. HisRadio.com.

0: Okay, I think we can watch it probably today. It's His Radio Mornings with Liz and Brian.
1: Thank you for having this game between the U.S. and Belgium for the World Cup at like 5 o'clock or 6. Which time is it?
0: 5 or 6, somewhere around that time frame.
1: Okay, so but it's, you know, we go to bed. Maybe you do too. You go to bed kind of early. Some of the games have been at like 10 o'clock at night. What are you thinking?
0: Not going to happen. But the USA, this is a knockout game. And so the big thing going into the game was... the big star for the U.S. got the red card. Is that it?
1: Yeah, because they said he stepped on somebody's leg.
0: Well, no, he did.
1: But intentionally.
0: Oh, okay.
1: And then they came back and reviewed the footage, and President Trump made a phone call.
0: This was not supposed to be reviewable. I didn't think so. But it was reviewable.
1: Yeah,
0: So now he can play. You know, everybody's excited except the Belgium Football Association.
1: Well, you think?
0: They're not too excited about that as well.
1: I just found out that the game is later than we thought, Brian.
0: What time is it?
1: I thought it was like 5 or 6.
0: I did too.
1: 8. Well, we might see the first, what is it, quarter? What do they call it?
0: No, it's halves. They play in
1: halves.
0: Is
1: it halves?
0: Yeah, they play 45-minute halves, but they don't stop the clock, and then they add time for...
1: Why they add time?
0: Look, don't even start asking me about soccer, but it's...
1: Do you know, Scott? Ben?
2: I have no clue about soccer at all. Ashley, I don't know anything.
1: Internationally must know. Why do they add...
3: From what I know, it's because if there's like a penalty, because they stop the clock for nothing. So any kind of timeout, whatever, like doesn't exist. So they give you that time back at the very end.
1: Okay. That makes sense.
0: But it kind of seems like it's like 9 minutes has been added. And then it's just kind of like at some point the referee goes, game is over. And it's just like it doesn't get to like a certain...
1: Oh.
0: It just all of a sudden it's like, game is over.
1: So he can just sort of say whenever.
0: I mean, after
1: it feels like
0: kind of after that 9 minutes or so is up, or how much time has been added. So
1: well, I mean, just wasn't it originally at like 5 or 6 o'clock, and now it's at 8 o'clock, and now we can't watch the whole thing. You know what though? The fireworks will keep us up. We can watch it.
0: Oh, that's right.
4: Mostly sunny sky with a chance of seeing showers and scattered thunderstorms. Our high temperatures today near 95. A heat index in the low 100s. A chance of an isolated shower or storm tonight, an overnight low to mid-70s. A chance of showers and scattered storms for Tuesday afternoon, a high in the low to mid-90s, and then we're back with sunshine and mid-90s. Wednesday, Thursday, sun-filled skies, and a high on Thursday right around 95. I'm Sally Russell with more lifting and encouraging music next on His Radio 89.3.
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0: It's His Radio Mornings with Liz and Brian. Ben has a question for you, Liz.
1: Okay.
2: So how young was Washington?
1: Oh, yeah. I didn't end up going to see it.
0: What?
1: I know.
2: Ooh.
0: You had free tickets?
1: I did have free tickets, and my daughter bailed on me on that day because she was exhausted from working and all the things. And so I didn't have anybody to go with.
0: Okay.
1: So I didn't go.
0: Well, over the weekend, it was the third place movie. It had a really strong showing. That Minions movie was top at 36. 30 million was Toy Story 5. And then in third place at $20 million was Young Washington.
1: Which is low for a holiday weekend. All of them were low. But I think a respectable, like you said, for Young Washington.
0: Yes.
1: Yeah, I think that was really good. They expected like Minions to just be off the charts.
0: Mm-hmm.
1: And it's the lowest opening ever for a Minions movie. But there's a lot of controversy with the Minions movie. And we'll just leave that where it is.
0: Yeah.
1: But yeah, I wouldn't be taking my kids to see it, I don't think. And
0: you always check and focus on the family. They got them plugged in movie reviews.
1: Yes.
0: That is a great resource for
1: you
0: can use if you're, you know, maybe the kids have been wandering and say, I wanted to check out this movie, but always check in the plugged in movie reviews there with Focus on the Family and get you some more info about those movies. Right now, it's the latest Toby Mac and Lord, It Feels Good. It's His Radio Mornings with Liz and Brian.

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3: Be thankful that God woke you up this morning. You done woke up this morning. God giving you another opportunity to wake up and be productive. It ain't all good, but it ain't all bad either.
4: Mm-hmm.
3: So be thankful.
4: Mm-hmm.
3: Be happy.
4: Mm-hmm.
3: Smile.
4: Mm-hmm.
3: Tell God thank you.
5: Thank you, God.
6: Thank you.
5: Mm-hmm.
6: Goodness gracious.
5: Well, Monday motivation, you needed it, huh?
6: You might after a long holiday weekend, if you, in fact, got that, or because the fireworks are still being shut off in some neighborhoods till late in the evening last night.
5: If you're watching His Radio Plus, Liz has got a matching Band-Aid to go along with her fashion accessories today.
6: Her jacket. So. Her jacket, my jacket. It's the same color, but I injured myself on 4th of July. Not
5: told
6: fireworks.
5: You. Sparklers?
6: Nope. We didn't have any sparklers. It was an onion chopper that I reached down into the sink to get, put in the dishwasher, and it got me.
5: Onion chopper.
6: Well, a veggie chopper.
5: Okay.
6: Yeah. I wasn't chopping broccoli. I was chopping the onions, and it hurt. And I was dramatic about it.
5: Were you?
6: Imagine.
5: Did you do the soccer player thing?
6: I did.
5: Did you, like, hit the ground? And
6: yeah, I fell out.
5: You rolled down, and all right, she hurt her finger. 8:02, Scott Watson, what are people talking about today?
7: Well, the National Mall reopened Saturday night. A lot of folks talking about this after some severe weather briefly forced the evacuation of Freedom 250 celebrations. Organizers reopened the gates later that night, and the Salute to America program did continue as planned with remarks from President Trump, followed by that massive fireworks display. Officials said the evacuation was ordered to keep the thousands of attendees safe as some thunderstorms rolled through the Washington area. A Delta Airlines flight from Atlanta landed safely at Chicago Midway Saturday night after a firework reportedly struck that aircraft during its descent. Now, officials said the plane suffered just minor paint damage. No one was injured. The FAA and Chicago police are looking into that. Joey Chestnut captured his 18th Nathan's Famous Hot Dog Eating Contest title Saturday, claiming the mustard belt once again after downing 66 hot dogs and buns in 10 minutes at Coney Island. Mickey Sudo won the women's competition for the 12th time, claiming the pink belt, eating 38 and 3/4 hot dogs and buns to claim another championship. Both competitors relishing their victories after beating their totals from last year.
6: How many hot dogs can you eat, Brian?
5: What, in 10 minutes?
6: Just in general, at a sitting.
5: Two.
6: Okay, Scott?
7: Yeah, the same.
6: Yeah.
7: That's a happy number.
6: Yeah. I ate a half. I really did. Usually I can eat a full one, but...
5: You only ate half?
6: Yeah, because, you know, on 4th of July, you have all the other sides you're saving room for. But 30, how many?
5: You didn't dip your bun in the water and then start chugging it down?
8: No.
5: So,
8: no, that's disgusting.
5: We'd like to know the calorie count on that. Wouldn't that be crazy? Yeah.
6: Well, they don't have chili or any sides on it, so it's literally just the bun and the dog.
5: Yeah, but it's, you know.
6: 150 calories, 200 calories.
5: Times 66.
6: 66 is a lot of calories.
5: 804. What else are people talking about today, Scott?
7: More than 1,600 customers were without power in the Fountain Inn area of Greenville County recently, with additional outages reported in Lawrence County. Lawrence Electric Cooperative did say a substation equipment failure caused that outage. Crews worked to repair the issue as extreme heat continued across the upstate, impacting those repairs. I'm Scott Watson, His Radio News and Weather, courtesy of Big Air Trampoline.
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12: Mostly sunny sky with a chance of seeing showers and scattered thunderstorms or high temperatures today near 95, a heat index in the low 100s. A chance of an isolated shower or storm tonight, an overnight low, low to mid 70s. A chance of showers and scattered storms for Tuesday afternoon, a high in the low to mid 90s, and then we're back with sunshine and mid 90s. Wednesday, Thursday, sun-filled skies, and a high on Thursday right around 95. I'm Sally Russell with more uplifting and encouraging music next on His Radio 89.3.
13: His Radio's Fun Patrol is headed out for the dog days of summer. Hey, it's Liz, His Radio 89.3. That is coming up on Saturday, July 11th at the Park of Lyman, right there on the playground. And the Fun Patrol is going to be there from 9 till noon.

0: What in the world?
1: Oh, my goodness. It's his Radio Mornings with Liz and Brian. You're going back to the Joey Chestnut thing.
0: So Brian brings up a very valid question. How many calories is this? And so internationally got the calories. What is the calorie count?
2: It was around 1,700 and 820.
0: Oh, 17,000.
2: 17,820. Yes,
0: it does. Okay. And then how many, Brian, grams of protein and all the other things?
1: 594 grams of protein, 16 grams of carbohydrates, and 38,940 milligrams of sodium.
0: So he's bloated and feeling bad. Mm-hmm. So I looked it up. I was like, you'd have to eat an entire cheesecake. Mm-hmm. To get to 17,000. Okay, Cheesecake Factory, just the regular cheesecake, if you ate the entire thing, mm-hmm. it's only 11,600 calories. I say only.
1: Only.
0: But I mean, it's still 5,500 or 6,500 short of what he ate. You'd have to eat the red velvet one.
1: Okay.
0: The ultimate red velvet or the Oreo Dream Extreme.
1: Mm-hmm.
0: To get to that many calories.
1: Okay.
0: An entire cheesecake. And he's not even
1: getting it. I bet he's done that. I bet he's ate an entire cheesecake before. Goodness. I bet he's done that in competitions. In fact, you were wondering, how he prepares. What does he do?
0: Yeah.
1: So just recently, he was in Knoxville, Tennessee, and he took part in the Ultimate Bologna Showdown. And he set a world record by eating 16 pounds of bologna.
0: Oh, goodness.
1: Wow. 16 pounds of B-O-L-O-G-N-A.
0: But, Joey, what I got to tell you, why don't you get in these competitions where you're eating something that's actually pleasant?
1: B-L-O-A-T-E-D.
0: Bloated is my first name.

0: Okay, so where did you come across this, Liz?
1: Just as I was, you know, scrolling at night, I ran across this guy named Francis. Mm-hmm. And I think, is he a baseball player?
0: It looks like he's a banana ball player.
1: Okay,
0: not
1: right.
0: for the Bananas, but one of the other teams.
1: One of the other teams, mm-hmm. yes. And so he is from, if I'm not mistaken, the Dominican Republic.
0: Mm-hmm.
1: And so they have him. He has a very thick accent.
0: Yes, he does.
1: So his other teammates, and I don't know how this started, but it was called English Words with Francis.
0: Mm-hmm.
1: And it is hilarious. So they have their mouths full of water.
0: Yeah.
1: And when he does one that's kind of funny, they're trying to hold the water in their mouths. They don't do it.
0: This is Radio Mornings with Liz and Brian. Here you go, English Words with Francis.
2: Oh, heck yeah! This is English Words with Francis.
3: Phenomenal.
2: Mm-hmm. Photosynthesis.
3: It is wristwatch. Switch wristwatch.
4: I'm getting better.
3: Mischievous.
1: Mischievous.
2: Extravaganza.
1: That's my favorite.
0: Extravaganza.
2: Vacuum cleaner.
1: Vacuum cleaner.
0: He did good that. Flamboyant. Mm.
2: China nuggins.
5: Animal.
2: Squitter.
0: Shenanigans.
1: And squirrel.
2: Purple barba.
1: Purple velvet, right?
0: Yes.
1: And
0: yes,
1: it's hilarious. Yes. So we thought, because, you know, everybody's making fun of Francis and mm-hmm. the way he says certain things, Brian and I are going to try international words.
0: Oh, my goodness.
1: Yes.
0: Are we?
1: And so.
0: When did you tell me about this?
1: Last week.
0: Oh, you did. I'm joking. Okay.
1: So Ben and, hold on, intern Ashley mm-hmm. are going to give us next, some different words that we're going to have to pronounce.
0: Oh, okay.
1: Okay, are you ready?
0: All right, as long as nobody gets upset. If we're like speaking in your native tongue.
1: Yes.
0: And we just totally blow it.
1: Because they found some really difficult words
0: for
1: us to pronounce.
0: International words with Liz and Brian next.
6: Mostly sunny sky with a chance of seeing showers and scattered thunderstorms or high temperatures today near 95, a heat index in the low 100s. A chance of an isolated shower or storm tonight, an overnight low, low to mid 70s. A chance of showers and scattered storms for Tuesday afternoon, a high in the low to mid 90s, and then we're back with sunshine and mid 90s. Wednesday, Thursday, sun-filled skies, and a high on Thursday right around 95. I'm Sally Russell with more uplifting and encouraging music next on His Radio 89.3.
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8: tired, anxious, excited? All great reasons to go to the Lord in prayer. 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

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Fun Patrol's going to be there from 9 to noon. 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
0: Or thank you.
1: Can change everything. So can the words uplifting and encouraging.
0: That's where His Radio comes in.
1: When life is full of struggle and fear,
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1: And when so much of the everyday can be discouraging,
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0: Okay, so you're ready for this?
1: I think I'm ready. This is going to be funny.
0: It's his Radio Mornings with Liz and Brian, resetting it back up. So some banana ball players, there's a guy named Francis from the Dominican Republic, and they give him like English words to say, and then it's kind of funny watching him trying to pronounce that. So you like thought it'd be a great idea for
1: us to do just that.
0: Okay.
1: Trying to say words from other languages, and we don't, Brian and I have no idea what languages these are.
0: And nobody will spit on us.
1: No.
0: Because in the videos, his teammates are like got water in their mouths, yes, and they're trying to keep from, you know,
1: from laughing.
0: Cracking up.
1: But he's laughing too. He loves it.
0: Oh, yeah.
1: Just to hear him say extravaganza.
0: Like, well, how do you say squirrel?
1: Squirrel.
0: Shenanigans.
1: Yes, it was hilarious. Yeah. All right, so here it comes. Okay, intern Ashley and Ben found these words. I feel like this is, it is German. Okay. Waldensamkit.
0: Waldensamkit.
1: Okay, so do you guys know how to say these?
2: We have Google.
1: Okay, so tell us.
3: Waldensamkit.
1: Okay.
0: Waldensamkit.
1: Okay. All right. Let's go to the next one.
0: All right.
1: L'appel du vide.
0: L'appel du vide.
1: It means call of the wind in French. Okay. How do you say it?
3: L'appel du vide.
1: Woo!
4: That was like spot on.
0: Wow.
1: Thank you.
0: Oh, okay.
1: All right. Next one. Oh.
0: Oh my.
1: Hassenpfeffer. Okay.
0: I like what it means. A face badly in need of a fist.
1: And this is German. Okay. Backpfeifengeist.
0: Backpfeifengeist.
1: Okay. I went pfeifen, you went pfeifen. Okay. What we got?
3: Backpfeifengeist.
1: Oh, we were Jesus. So wrong.
0: Yeah.
1: I said geist. What is it? Geist? Geist?
0: Jesus.
1: Okay.
0: Jesus.
2: Close All right. enough.
1: Okay, what's the next one? Oh.
0: Prosvanit.
1: Okay?
3: Prosvanit.
1: Woo!
0: Wow.
1: Okay, what language was that?
0: You're so competitive.
1: Right.
0: I mean, you see how competitive she is, Scott. It's like, she's like, wear me out. Okay.
1: I'm sorry.
5: Every time.
1: What language
5: Every time.
1: Was that? Do we know?
2: I have no idea on that one. I'm going to be honest.
0: Okay.
1: All right. What's the next one?
0: Icelandic. Window weather.
1: Glugavjor.
0: Glugavador.
1: Okay. What is it?
3: Glugavador.
1: Oh, you were closer on that one.
0: Okay.
1: All right. Even though we both said glug.
0: Okay.
1: It was glug.
0: Glug.
1: Okay, maybe one more. Give us a good one. All right, we are, Ergisterin.
0: Ergisterin.
3: Ergisterin.
1: Ah, okay. So maybe Brian and I are kind of
0: Tied.
1: Yeah, because I'll never give it up.
0: Okay. Well, I know you would never. Is like
1: I would never admit to
0: she's
1: it.
0: Like, all right.
1: Okay, that was fun.
0: Fun with words. Maybe we'll do it again. Maybe we won't.

0: What are you laughing about
1: now?
0: Are
1: we going to talk about this now? Is the hot dog an actual sandwich?
0: No, it's not. It's his radio mornings with Liz and Brian.
1: See, I think it could be.
0: Nope.
1: It could be.
0: Nope. Hot dog is not a sandwich.
1: Okay, but you said a sub...
0: is a sandwich.
1: Is a sandwich.
0: Mm-hmm.
1: See, I don't know where I fall on this. Because if you take a loaf of bread...
0: Taco's not a sandwich. And I would think a hot dog kind of... is in that same category.
1: So you would say a hot dog is a taco?
0: No.
1: Oh.
0: No, I was saying it's just kind of how you got the, you know, how the taco has,
1: right,
0: you know, one tortilla there.
1: So, okay, if you have a loaf of bread, you still have to cut it. You can't eat the whole loaf for a sandwich, so you're cutting it. But a hot dog, you don't cut the bun, so it's just one piece of bread.
0: I don't see a hot dog as a sandwich. What do you think, Scott?
2: You're overthinking it. A hot dog is a hot dog.
1: Is a hot dog is a hot dog.
2: A hamburger is a hamburger. A taco is a taco. And if you want a sandwich is like if you make a ham and cheese at home.
0: Okay, so
2: or
0: sub
2: you go
0: a sandwich.
2: Get an Italian at a sub shop or something like that. Yeah.
0: Oh, we're just
1: I think a hamburger is a sandwich.
0: I would call a hamburger a sandwich as well.
2: I disagree. Wow. I think it's its own item.
1: Entity.
0: Ooh.
2: Entity, its own entity.
0: What are you thinking over there, Ben?
3: So I'm thinking like hoagies, sub sandwiches. We all call them sandwiches.
0: You just called it a sandwich. You said a sub sandwich.
3: Right. I'm saying we call them sandwiches, and like if you cut the bread all the way through, you call it a sandwich. But if you cut it up to like a certain point, but it's still one piece of bread, is that the difference? Mm-hmm. That's what I'm asking.
0: I don't know.
1: So here's what it says on the Googs. It says, it is largely a hot dog, considered a distinct food category rather than a traditional sandwich.
0: I think
2: dun,
0: so.
2: Dun, dun,
0: dun. Dun, dun, dun. What does it say about a hamburger? Goog that.
1: Okay.
0: Put your Googs to work there.
1: Give me 1 second. Y'all talk amongst yourselves.
0: Scott,
1: talk.
0: How does it feel to be right finally once?
2: It feels good.
1: He said he was right.
0: So.
1: A hamburger. Googs. He's wrong. Is officially a sandwich.
0: Mm.
2: I disagree.
1: Why do you disagree? It's two pieces of bread.
2: I want to appeal that.
0: Wait a second. Just, he's tapping his helmet.
1: I know.
2: That's right.
0: Give him a red card. Give him a red card.
2: I'm challenging this.
1: I don't know. I think a hamburger is a sandwich.
0: I agree.
1: And I think a sub is a sandwich. Hot dog, I'm going to put it in that distinct category by itself. It's not a taco. It's not a sandwich.
0: Here you go. Digging in and just taking care of the deep, deep problems today.
4: Mostly sunny sky with a chance of seeing showers and scattered thunderstorms or high temperatures today near 95, a heat index in the low 100s. A chance of an isolated shower or storm tonight, overnight low, low to mid 70s. A chance of showers and scattered storms for Tuesday afternoon, a high in the low to mid 90s, and then we're back with sunshine and mid 90s. Wednesday, Thursday, sun-filled skies and a high on Thursday right around 95. I'm Sally Russell with more lifting and encouraging music next on His Radio 89.3.
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12: 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His Radio 89.3 and His Radio's Bump Patrol is going to be part of it. 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

0: It's the deep things. It's the deep thoughts that keep us going. It's His Radio Mornings with Liz and Brian. Is a sandwich is a sandwich is a hot dog a sandwich?
1: You're going to go there?
0: Oh, I'm sorry. I thought that's where we were going.
1: Oh, okay. Yeah, sure. Yeah.
0: Whoopsie.
1: Yeah.
0: Sorry. I thought we were going to that open mic.
1: No, that's all right. That's all right. I thought we were talking about something else, but that's all right. We'll talk about this.
2: I worked for Wendy's restaurant, and they call their hamburgers sandwiches. When they hire you on, they call them sandwich makers.
1: Okay. What do you think about that, Scott? They hire you on at Wendy's. You are a sandwich maker.
3: Well,
1: not okay. A hamburger helper.
3: I just always consider hamburger its own thing. So, but I'm not going to argue with the pros, with the experts here. So,
0: I mean, if Wendy says it, but what does McDonald's and what does Burger King say? Do they call them sandwich makers or burger makers?
1: I do not know.
0: Okay, but a hot dog is its own entity.
1: It's its own thing.
0: Mm-hmm. But a hamburger and a sub are both sandwiches.
1: Sure. What? Are you sure about this?
0: So,
1: sure?
0: Yeah.
1: That's what I would call it, though.
0: So, when you only use one slice of bread, my mama calls that a bended sandwich.
1: Okay.
0: I don't know why. That's the goofiest name. I always ask her, why you call it that?
1: Growing up, like a loaf bread would be like hot dog bun, hamburger bun. Oh. It would be, sloppy joe.
0: Do you not still do that?
1: French toast. No.
0: I've never done French toast, but I bet that would be
1: You've never
0: delicious.
1: Done French toast with the...
0: hamburger bun? No.
1: Well, no. A hamburger bun with just a regular... When you get a regular piece of bread.
0: Oh, yeah. It's I always do it that
1: way. It's got
0: way.
1: Multiple uses. That's right. What I'm saying. Okay. It's got multiple uses.
0: Okay. No, we'll... And if we have... Like, from the weekend, we had hot dogs and hamburgers, right? Mm-hmm. So we have all these buns left. Oh, yeah. That'll be a peanut butter sandwich for somebody. Like... They're interchangeable.
1: Yeah, you take a hot dog bun, you can just slab that up with some peanut butter, put a banana in the middle of it, and you got yourself a sandwich right there.
0: Or something delicious like chicken salad.
1: Oh, or maybe that you take that peanut butter and you put it in there, and then you put a big old pickle right in the middle of it. You got yourself a sandwich right there. What do you think?
3: That's a big deal.
0: Intern Ashley's like flaring her nostrils because she's like, that is disgusting, right?
1: Have you ever tried it, Intern Ashley?
4: A pickle and peanut butter sandwich.
1: Yes.
4: I cannot say that I've tried that, no.
0: My mother eats exactly that, or she'll do relish with the peanut butter.
4: With the peanut
0: yes.
4: butter?
0: Or a peanut butter sandwich.
4: Okay, that I can get behind. That makes more sense to me than relish and peanut butter.
0: See, peanut butter and butter makes no sense to me. I'm
1: Why?
0: Like, good grief, there's no texture there. And it's just a lot of, I'm sorry, I'm going to say it. That's a lot of fat up in that sandwich. That's a lot.
3: She said it. She looked at me.
0: Woo, no.
3: Just call me peanut butter.

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3: 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In every single detail, you're faithful every time.

is radio. Good morning. I'm Ninja. Hope that your 4th of July was absolutely amazing with your family. Today, I have a 2-year-old. Ollie is officially 2 years old, and I can't believe it. It's blowing my mind. He's so big. Did a comparison of the baby picture, and what he looks like now, and I'm like, how? How did this happen? It goes way too fast. I was not prepared. People tried to warn me, but I definitely was not prepared. Brandon Lake on his radio.

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0: It's radio. I'm Ninja. Chill zones going on this week. Thank the Lord, because it is hot. It's going to be a toasty one. And going to let you know where the Fun Patrol will be and where you can get that sweet frozen treat. First 100 people get that as well. Tuesday and Wednesday this week, 10 to 11. Tuesday, going to be Myrtle Beach. Futrell Park, Stella's Homemade Ice Cream for you there on Wednesday. 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
1: Hang out with the Fun Patrol from 9 a.m. to noon at Dog Days of Summer, which is Saturday, July 11th at the Park of Lyman Playground. There'll be a dog parade, contest, and pet-friendly vendors.

If you need prayer today, maybe prayer just to be able to get through this day, don't hesitate to reach out to our prayer line. You can call or text this number, and a real person will respond with a prayer request or pray with you over the phone. The number is 866-987-7729. That's 866-987-PRAY. And today we wanted to pray over us who are returning back to everyday life after a holiday, especially a holiday weekend. It could be a little rough. We would love to just sleep in just one more day or hang out with the kiddos one more day instead of going back to the 9 to 5. But the days go on and move forward. So praying for you as we get back.

into it that this Monday feels a little less Monday and that your coffee is a little extra stronger today. Father, be with us as we go into this Monday. Remind us of why we're doing what we're doing and where you have placed us. Thank you so much for a good weekend, a restful weekend, a safe weekend, and pray the same thing for this week as well. Show us you in every single day and every single moment, and remind us of your goodness and how you never leave our side. And thank you so much for where you have planted us, where you have had us put in roots, and who you have placed around us. I pray that we are able to share your love with at least one person this week. In Jesus' name, amen.

0: happy fall, y'all. This is radio. I'm Ninja. Like, what? It's not fall, it's still summer. You know, in my head, after the 4th of July, we can move on. It can get colder. Bring on the pumpkins. Bring on the leaves falling and those PSLs. Bring me pumpkin spice latte. I'm over the heat now. And we can just move on. I want the cozy vibes. Gilmore Girls. All that stuff. Cozy socks. Cardigans. Yes. Thank you very much. His radio.
1: Mostly sunny sky with a chance of seeing showers and scattered thunderstorms or high temperatures today near 95, a heat index in the low 100s. A chance of an isolated shower or storm tonight, an overnight low, low to mid 70s. A chance of showers and scattered storms for Tuesday afternoon, a high in the low to mid 90s, and then we're back with sunshine and mid 90s. Wednesday, Thursday, sun-filled skies, and a high on Thursday right around 95. I'm Sally Russell with more lifting and encouraging music next on His Radio 89.3.
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His radio. I'm Ninja. It is time for our craft of the day. Today, we're talking DIY confetti poppers because it is Ollie's birthday today. He's turning two, my son. And so I thought this would be a perfect craft for today. You get your empty toilet paper roll. If you want a big popper, you could use a paper towel roll. But we're talking to toilet paper rolls. Decorate it, of course, however you want. You want to get tissue paper and little tiny confettis. You can make them with construction paper, or you could just buy the confettis at like the Dollar Tree. Put them in there, wrap it in your tissue paper, tie it off, put some art on it, decorate it, and there you go. Your DIY confetti popper, perfect for post 4th of July, perfect for birthday parties, perfect for any holiday, really. If you have a craft you would love to share with me, would love to hear it, see it, try it out. 800-447-7234 in the open mic on the My His Radio app.

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is Radio. I'm Ninja. Would love to share with you our verse of the day. You can find it on our socials at His Radio on Facebook and Instagram. We post one every single morning. And then, of course, on our website, hisradio.com. Our verse of the day coming from 2 Samuel 22, verse 29 says, "Oh Lord, you are my lamp. The Lord lights up my darkness." Isn't that just a beautiful picture, a beautiful imagery? The Lord lights up my darkness, because we live in a fallen world. There's darkness all around us, but the Lord is the one that is that light in the darkness constantly. This little light of mine, I'm gonna let it shine. That one. Yeah, that song is so true about our Lord. And the context of this verse is David just got delivered in this huge battle. And so he was just worshiping, thanking the Lord for delivering them out of that hard, that treacherous time. And that's just a great thing that we can do when we come out of our situations, to just remember that in the darkness we may face in the day-to-day life, the Lord that is with us constantly through the good, the bad, and the ugly is our lamp in the darkness. His Radio.

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0: What did you eat at your 4th of July party? His radio, I'm Ninja. I'll go ahead and tell you, for me, it was not hot dogs. No siree. I can never watch that Nathan's hot dog eating contest because just watching it would make me feel sick. So, surprise, surprise, Joey Chestnut won the Nathan's hot dog eating contest. 66 hot dogs. That's disgusting. And then the girl winner, the lady, Mickey Sudo, I think was her name, 38 and a third of hot dogs. Ate them. Nope. I mean, I don't know how they do that and stay thin. It's always a thin person who's a winner of an eating contest, which does not make sense to me. For me, I just have one hot dog a year and I'm good. It's radio.
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7: Think about how crazy it was for Moses to hear God speaking from a burning bush. Hey, this is Debbie Griffith. It also seems a little weird, too. God speaks in love, but He's direct when He tells Moses, "Get to Egypt, get my people, and go." And when Moses asked, "Well, what should I say to the people when they ask me your name?" Well, it seems that God didn't want to spend a lot of time telling Moses all the things he was. So He simply said in Exodus 3:14, "Tell my people, I am, has sent me to you." 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
0: 7 p.m. at Greer City Park, Thursday night. Watch the movie Elf. I guess it's kind of like Christmas in July. It's a free movie with food vendors on site so that you can get dinner, bring a blanket, or a chair to sit in.

last Saturday and 4th of July next year, they could get a special Social Security card. His radio. I'm Ninja, and it'll have, I don't know, I guess like 250th year on it to celebrate and all that kind of stuff. Two things here. When you turn your age, you aren't entering into that number year. You just completed it. So technically, we just finished the 250th year, and we are entering in the 251 year. So I don't think they thought through that. And two, who are you trying to show your Social Security card to? The only one who sees it is you, your mama, the government, probably the DMV, and your future employer. Like, you aren't going to school being like, oh my goodness, Sally, look. And like, is that pretty? He has 250 on it. So, I mean, cool, but also, you're not going to be posting it on the socials. Please don't. Oh, wow.

0: How do I have a 2-year-old? His radio, I'm Ninja. Ollie's birthday is today. He's 2 years old. Don't know how this happened. Time goes by way too fast. But he's going to have a little birthday party for him on Saturday. Hopefully, it'll be nice outside, playing in the water, in a splash pad. And we thought about getting a slip and slide. And my mother-in-law was like, hey, instead, you should go to Home Depot and get a tarp and just use the dish soap. And because we have a little hill in our backyard, so I think the older kids would love that. But tonight, doing a little thing. Just us three, the little fam, play at the Chick-fil-A little play area. Gonna decorate the little table, make it special for him because birthdays were such a big deal in my family growing up. And so it's important to me that birthdays are special. Would love to know, how do you make your little ones' birthdays feel so very special? 800-447-7234 in the open mic on the My His Radio app.
1: Mostly sunny sky with a chance of seeing showers and scattered thunderstorms or high temperatures today near 95, a heat index in the low 100s. A chance of an isolated shower or storm tonight, an overnight low, low to mid 70s. A chance of showers and scattered storms for Tuesday afternoon, a high in the low to mid 90s, and then we're back with sunshine and mid 90s. Wednesday, Thursday, sun-filled skies and a high on Thursday right around 95. 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

There once was a buffalo fluffalo, a surly old stuffalo, who was ever so snarly and gnarly and tuffalo. I'm the buffalo fluffalo, I heave and I huffalo, leave me alone because I've had enoughalo. It's radio. I'm Ninja. Today on Lessons We Can Learn from Kid Stories, because there's some good ones that we as adults and human beings in general could benefit from. Today, The Buffalo Fluffalo by Bess Kalb. One of the favorites in our household right now. So cute, about a buffalo fluffalo who is big and mean and scary. And he doesn't have time for friends because he's being big and mean and scary. The storm comes by and he gets rained on, and then his puff is gone. And he's this teeny, teeny, tiny little scrawny buffalo. And he's like, no, don't look at me. I'm mean as can be. And they're like, no. You're perfect just as we are. We want to be your friend. And he said, really? And so you don't have to pretend who you're not to be with your friends. Your true friends will love you no matter how you look, no matter who you are, because they love you for how you are. It's a beautiful book about true acceptance, self-acceptance, but also how caring your true friends really can be. If you would like to submit a children's story, please send it to me, 800-447-7234, and the open mic on the My His Radio app.

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0: Right now, waking up Ali, my 2-year-old, in the morning is super cute. You walk in the room, you say, good morning, Ali, and he has his biggest smile, then he goes, roar, and like jumps around in his bed. It's absolutely adorable. However, I do know that will change his radio. I'm Ninja, because it happened to me, like elementary school, middle school, there comes a time where waking up is not so pleasant. And not so easy. I love what this family does, though. They have a cute little wake-up song they sing every morning.
1: If I had my way, I would sleep until 11. If I had my way, I will not go to school. But it is not my way. It is God's way. So, wake up!
0: Super cute, and that's a tradition now that they can pass on from generation to generation. Would love to know, how do you help make wake up time a little easier? Do you have a cute little song as well? 800-447-7234 and the open mic on the My His Radio app.

0: know how it goes in the morning. Come on, time to get up. Wakey, wakey, eggs and bakey. Okay, come on, time to get up. If you don't get up right now, here's Radio Arm Ninja, the progression. Trying to get the kids up in the morning. I was definitely one of those kids. You hit a certain age and then it's like, sleep. There's never enough. What do you do to help wake your kiddos up in the morning? Maybe a little gentler. What seems to do the trick for you? 800-447-7234. Going to the open mic on the My His Radio app.
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0: Lord. 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

0: safe.
1: Love this quote that I found about worrying. His radio, I'm Ninja, says that worry is like a rocking chair. It gives you something to do, but you're not going anywhere. That's really true. Worrying, honestly, I have learned, is a big control issue. I'm wanting to have control over the situation, over my life, over my kid, and that's not possible. Ultimately, being able to fully surrender that control to the Lord is where that true freedom comes from. But I have heard, it is science, that anxiety and worry cannot live in the same place as thankfulness. Like, it's contradicting in the brain to have anxiety but also be thankful. And so something that they try to tell you to do is to, like, list out things that you're thankful for, and it'll help you not focus on that anxiety, on that worry. So something to try if you start to feel that anxious feeling come up, that anxiety come up, start listing things that you are thankful for, and it will remind you of the true confidence we can have in our situation through Christ. His radio.

0: four, only four more locations are in need of a fun patrol team lead. His radio, I'm Ninja. 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There you go. The Fun Patrol Team Lead. We need you. If you're somebody who loves being a part of the community, organizing events, meeting new people, making friends, you're organized, it'd be the perfect place for you to get involved. 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It says featured. Little featured buttons right there. Should be the very first one. Click on that. 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All the info for you there. 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
1: Mostly sunny sky with a chance of seeing showers and scattered thunderstorms or high temperatures today near 95, a heat index in the low 100s. A chance of an isolated shower or storm tonight, and overnight low, low to mid 70s. A chance of showers and scattered storms for Tuesday afternoon, a high in the low to mid 90s, and then we're back with sunshine and mid 90s. Wednesday, Thursday, sun-filled skies, and a high on Thursday right around 95. I'm Sally Russell with more uplifting and encouraging music next on His Radio 89.3.
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It's His Radio. I'm Joe. The nice part is we are supposed to actually see some rain this week.

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0: people. So many times we think something nice about someone, but then we tend to keep it to ourselves. I know I do it, but every time I wish I had the nerve to just go tell them the nice thought. It's His Radio. I'm Joe. You know, one woman did just that. Her name is April, and she was coming out of a grocery store when she found a post-it note on her car. It said this: "I love your hat. I love your whole outfit," from a complete woman stranger who will always give good vibes to other women. Now, April said it totally made her day. And I hope maybe this will encourage you to say the nice thing that you're thinking about that person.
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0: Movies at McLean continue through the summer. His Radio 88.3. I'm Joe. The next one is Friday, July 10th, as they show Captain America. So bring a chair or a blanket and enjoy a free movie under the stars.

The His Radio prayer line is always available, even over a holiday weekend like we just had. 24 hours a day, 7 days a week, someone is standing by to pray with and for you. The number you can call or even text is 866-987-PRAY. Well, God, there is nothing more heartbreaking than knowing the people that we love don't know you or even want to know you. So today, we want to lift up to you our friends and our family who say there is no God, or that there may be a God, but they're choosing not to follow you. God, would you speak to them today? Bring someone into their life that will love them and speak the truth to them, and that will soften their hearts and allow them to see and feel your true love. Make it so clear to them that you exist and that you are here and that you love them. In Jesus' name, amen.

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0: Well, that backpack that your kid threw in the corner back in May, yeah, it's still there. And August is coming faster than any of us want. It's His Radio. I'm Joe. We're in the final stretch of summer, so let's not spend it counting down or stressing out. Maybe it's not about how many days we have left, but how we live the ones that we've got.
1: Periods of sunshine, but also a chance of showers and storms building in today. A high this afternoon right around the mid-90s. A few isolated showers and storms early, then partly cloudy skies overnight, low to mid-70s. Tomorrow, sunshine, low to mid-90s, with a heat index close to 100. Mid-90s again Wednesday, and you guessed it, sunny skies and mid-90s Thursday. I'm meteorologist Sally Russell with more uplifting and encouraging music next on His Radio 89.3.
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0: It's the dog days of summer, and the Fun Patrol will be there. I'm Joe on His Radio 89.3. Saturday, July 11th at the Park of Lyman Playground with a dog parade, contest, vendors, and the Fun Patrol will be there from 9 a.m. to 12 noon.

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It's His Radio. I'm Joe. The Fun Patrol is visiting parks all throughout our area, and tomorrow it continues at Myrtle Beach at 10 a.m., and then in Goose Creek outside of Charleston, 10 a.m. on Wednesday. 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

Well, the effort that you're putting in, it matters more than the results that you're seeing right now. 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I'm Joe. 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

0: Well, there is always a battle for the thermostat going on in my home. My wife, she is always cold, but I think it's comfortable. It's His Radio. I'm Joe. I'm sure you've seen this on social media and thought the same thing I have, but the federal government actually recommends that you keep your house at 78 degrees during the day and 82 degrees when you're sleeping. But my question is, who is really sleeping when it's 82 degrees in the house? Yeah, I saw something that might even be a little crazier. Not only is the government saying 82 degrees at night, but most Americans say the perfect temperature in the summer in their house is 64 degrees. Yeah, the government wants me to sweat and the American people want me to freeze. 64 degrees sounds very cold, but I tell you what, I prefer that over 82.
1: Times are tough. Eggs cost what steak used to, daycare cost what college used to, and the cost of kids' sports needs a pro athlete salary. Credit card debt has never been higher, and monthly interest is making it impossible to catch up. But recently, we've helped hundreds of Christian radio listeners with a cash-out refinance, cashing out some of the equity their homes have recently grown to pay off that debt and start fresh. 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

0: You know those people who always say, don't blink, it goes by fast. Well, they weren't lying. Yeah, it feels like summer just started. The kids just got out of school and everybody was excited. We made our summer plans and now we're already seeing school supply lists in stores. How did that happen? It's His Radio. I'm Joe. The older I get, the more I realize that time really does fly. The days can feel long, but the seasons feel short. And if you're looking at the calendar wondering where summer went, you're not alone. I'm just trying to enjoy these moments while we're here.
1: Periods of sunshine, but also a chance of showers and storms building in today. A high this afternoon right around the mid-90s. A few isolated showers and storms early, then partly cloudy skies overnight, low to mid-70s. Tomorrow, sunshine, low to mid-90s, with a heat index close to 100. Mid-90s again Wednesday, and you guessed it, sunny skies and mid-90s Thursday. I'm meteorologist Sally Russell with more uplifting and encouraging music next on His Radio 89.3.
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0: 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I'm Joe on His Radio 89.3. 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

your love. We are here for you. This is His Radio. I'm Joe. 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
5: This is Jim Daly from Focus on the Family. When you get in touch, please let us know the call letters of this great radio station.
6: A quiet life is a setup for a loud testimony. It's a way of living in a way that serves your neighbor, blesses them, makes their lives better in a way that they say, hey, I need to know what's motivating you. I need to know the hope that you have, and that sets up an opportunity for a loud testimony.
7: That's Pastor J.D. Greer, and he's our guest today on Focus on the Family with Jim Daly, talking about how you can make an impact on the culture around you for Christ. Thanks for joining us. I'm John Fuller.
5: You know, John, as a reminder, Focus is here for you. I mean, we've got marriage and parenting content. We have so many things to help you, assessments and even marriage intensives, actual counseling at four locations. But also, how to live in this culture is a key theme for us here at Focus on the Family. And I think some of us do that maybe well, and some of us do that not so well. And so today, we're going to talk with our guest about how to engage a culture really with one purpose, to introduce people to Christ, which is the glorious goal. Mm-hmm. And I'm looking forward to it. This is an area for me that I get energized about.
7: You do, yeah.
5: Yeah, and it's I think it's just great to think about how do we reach people for Christ, because that is the goal.
7: Mm-hmm. Yeah, so truth and love, those are things that we need to really embrace as we engage with those around us. Pastor J.D. Greer is pastor at the Summit Church. And he's written a book that addresses how we can do this more effectively. It's called Everyday Revolutionary, How to Transcend the Culture War and Transform the World.
5: JD, welcome to Focus on the Family.
6: Thank you so much, Jim, for having me. I was telling John earlier that it's an honor for me because I grew up being discipled in the back seat of my parents' car, listening to Focus on the Family. My parents, they just always had it on, and we drove around Winston-Salem, North Carolina.
5: That had to be extremely boring for a young boy.
6: Maybe it should have been, but I was fascinated.
5: Well, that's good. Yeah. Did you hook into Odyssey, Adventures in Odyssey?
6: Oh, of course, that's right.
5: JD, let me open with this. I was just at a conference here at the Broadmoor, speaking at this conference. Young people, it's all 30-something, 40-something young professionals, mostly Ivy League grads, not all Christians, but many Christians. And one of the themes they were talking about in one of the sessions they did was, this isn't a culture war, this is spiritual warfare. Mm. I thought, wow, what an interesting way to rephrase that, because culture war kind of sets us up one human being against another human being.
6: Right.
5: Spiritual warfare is about God and his kingdom versus Satan and his tribe.
6: Yeah.
5: Speak to that.
6: Yeah, I mean, so terms end up, you know, having a life of their own. And a lot of times when you think culture war, people think yard signs and Facebook posts.
5: And angry, Republican and Democrat.
6: Right, angry diatribes, that sort of thing. But I mean, sometimes when people say culture war, what they mean is they mean clarity about truth in the public square.
5: Right.
6: That's something Christians are very supportive of. One of the things that I try to present in Everyday Revolutionary is that faithfulness to Jesus in our generation is not less than clarity about controversial issues. It's just a lot more. And I really try to build it off of the example of Daniel in the Old Testament.
5: Yeah.
6: Daniel is so courageous and bold in his truth declarations that he gets thrown in the lion's den because of it.
5: Mm.
6: And yet he is so beloved by the king, King Darius, whose wicked decree put him there, that king stays outside the lion's den all night long, weeping, hoping against hope that Daniel will make it through the night. You know, and I don't think he was doing that just because he missed Daniel's prophetic diatribes. I think he was doing that because he knew Daniel was genuinely his friend. He loved him.
5: Mm.
6: He couldn't imagine Babylon without Daniel. And so my question is, how do we as believers, how do we become like that in our society? Hey, I always tell the church that I pastor, I say, you know, our goal is we want our community to say, we may not believe what those crazy people over at Summit Church believe, but thank God they're here, because if not, we'd have to raise our taxes.
5: You know, I'll attribute this, I haven't publicly, but Dr. Al Mohler, we were at a board meeting and we were talking about a situation, and he made such a great comment. He called me later that night and he just said, you know, Christians should never go out of their way to be hated. That's not the badge you're looking for.
6: Right.
5: Yeah. Right. And don't
6: but the gospel's offensive enough. Well, that was you also being
5: that's exactly it. He said, let the gospel be the offense, not your personality. Yeah. And that's a great instruction, I think, for us. What are the three relationship types that you write about in the book? I think it's around tourist, immigrant, and exile.
6: Yeah.
5: You know, first, give us the quick definition, and then what does it say about us spiritually in those three phases?
6: Yeah, so Daniel was an exile in Babylon, and Peter and Paul in the New Testament pick up on that language and say that's what we're supposed to be in our Babylons, which is, you know, a metaphor for wherever you live right now. Mm-hmm. Okay, so if you think about the three possible options that you can be if you're not from a place, you can be a tourist. A tourist is somebody who, you know, they never put roots down. They hardly unpack their bag.
5: They're there for the weekend.
6: They're there for the weekend. If there's a problem in the community, that's not your problem. You're there to see the sights. A lot of Christians are like that when it comes to the world. They're just passing through. They're, you know, holding hands, singing Kumbaya, waiting for the rapture. You know, they never really think of this world as something that their problems is our problems.
5: So you're really saying they're non-engagement.
6: They're non-engagement.
5: They're not engaged.
6: And they're just so separate. They're so separated. And that actually is, you know, Jeremiah, the prophet who lived at the time of Daniel, said, don't do that. I put you into Babylon so that you could seek the prosperity of the city, Jeremiah 29:7, and pray for its prosperity. Mm-hmm. Make its problems your problems. So that's tourist. Well, the other one is immigrant. That's when you're not from a place, but you really want to make it your home. You want to switch your citizenship there. And a lot of Christians, you know, we have that problem because we're like, well, this world really is my home. I want to pile up all my treasure here, and I become more of a citizen of the United States than I do the kingdom of heaven, and I reflect its values even more than heaven's values. The right posture is not tourist or immigrant. It's an exile. An exile is there. You plan to live there. You plan to care about the place and get integrated into it and take on its problems as your own, but the whole time you are reminded that this is not really my home. My home ultimately is in a different kingdom. And we as believers are citizens of heaven that are living in exile right now in the kingdom of man.
5: And it's such a beautiful thing. I mean, there's not perhaps a avalanche of that testimony, but I've had that experience in the gay community with people that I know there where they've moved closer to Christ. Mm-hmm. And that's the goal, you know, to help them. Here's the thing though, and this is maybe for listeners and viewers, I think when we're in a good place, that pride in us can rise up, and it makes us something of a Pharisee or a Sadducee, that we begin to look down on the sinner. That's a really dangerous place to be with the Lord. How do we keep that perspective that we say it, we're all sinners saved by grace,
6: right?
5: But have you seen those sinners? Right? We kind of have that attitude like, we're bad, but we're not as bad as them. Who does that sound like?
6: Right, yeah.
5: It's our right world, out of the New Testament.
6: Our world says that when it comes to something, since we're talking about homosexuality, I'll use that one, there's really only two options. You've got alienation or affirmation.
5: Right.
6: And what Jesus presented was a completely different option. Again, he was clear on truth. I don't think he ever pulled punches on that way. But what people sensed when they were around him is they sensed him drawing them close. They sense a love. When John describes Jesus, he puts grace before truth because Jesus led with grace. It's what people remembered about him. Jim, one of the things, you know, as a part of a very conservative church, I want to point out to our people is that Jesus's crucifixion was a joint project between the so-called secular left and the religious right. I'm not saying they're morally equal or morally equivalent. I'm not saying they're equally bad. I'm just saying when it came down to it, it was both sides that hated him.
5: I never thought of it quite like that. That's interesting.
6: Yeah, the left hated him for what he said about truth.
5: Yeah.
6: The right hated him for how he brought sinners close. And what I believe is that if you and I are representing Jesus, we'll probably take flack from both sides.
5: Yes, I have experienced that.
6: Sure you have.
5: But it's so true. Mm.
7: This is Focus on the Family with Jim Daly, and our guest today is Pastor J.D. Greer. And we're talking about some of the content in his terrific book, Everyday Revolutionary, How to Transcend the Culture War and Transform the World. 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
5: I don't want to lose this, so let me dig a little deeper, JD, before we move to another topic. But the difference between leading with the gospel or leading with political messaging. This is one of the great grapples that I have at Focus on the Family, because so much of what conservatives do in the Republican Party, just to be blunt, pro-life, pro-marriage, pro-family. So we find a natural home there politically because that's what they're standing up for.
6: Yeah.
5: And, you know, I talk with the Democrats and I'll say, if you were more pro-life, more pro-family, more pro-marriage in the context of the Bible, marriage between a man and a woman, you'd have a lot more people in your party. But, you know, so I'm always, I think, a little offended that we get labeled that we're only political. It's where the values are lining up. I really don't care if it was an R or a D, but I will discern where do they line up.
6: Right.
5: So, am I seeing that correctly? And then when I get hit with the political thing, just shrug it off? Or how do you process that?
6: Yeah, I think so, Jim, because, you know, there are certain issues that when you talk about them, you're going to sound partisan, even if you don't mean to.
5: Right.
6: When we're talking about the sanctity of life, when we're talking about sanity on gender and marriage and religious freedom. Yes, you sound partisan, but I'm like, I'm not trying to sound partisan. I'm just sounding biblical, and we've just got to be okay with that. What I think we can do, though, even with that, is we can be wise and prudential about how we leverage labels and what we even lead with. If I could tell you a quick story.
5: Yeah, I like it. This is great.
6: Okay, so there was I got a letter one day at our church from a young lady that I'd never met before. I didn't know I'd met her. I'd never met her before, but she it was a picture of her at our church being baptized. And she said, I want to tell you a story about how I came to the church. She said, I was invited by some friends of mine and I started to come. She said, I very quickly discerned that you made me quite angry. She said, just when I talked about the sanctity of life and some of these, you know, hot button issues, she said, and one day she said, you said something about, you know, in support of a pro-life position on, it was called Twitter then.
5: Yeah.
6: And she said, I sniped back at you. Now, Jim, I never respond on Twitter.
5: You're right. I don't even read it.
6: Right. I don't know what came over me, but I did. For whatever reason, I responded and I said something back to her and she said something back to me. And we went back 4 or 5 times and I forgot about it. I remember her handle for Twitter was something like Left Linda or something like that. Just something that clearly
5: at least she's honest.
6: At least she was honest. She said, and then she told me, she said, I was Left Linda who did that with you on Twitter. She said, I kept coming to the church. Again, she heard the gospel. She got saved. And she said, now I'm in the process of rethinking everything.
5: Wow.
6: Everything. But what she said next is what the reason I'm telling this story is. She said, I want to thank you, though, that even though you were clear about controversial truths, I want to thank you that you didn't make this the Republican church.
5: Hmm.
6: Because if you had made it the Republican church, she said, I never could have stepped foot inside it. You know, political realignment often happens when somebody comes to Christ. But political realignment is downstream. It's the result of discipleship.
5: Right.
6: It should not be the gateway to it.
5: And it's very difficult to, you know, use politics to convert somebody. I mean, because your angst goes up.
6: Yeah.
5: You're there to defend your position, no matter who you are, the Democrat or the Republican. And that, I don't really see that model expressed in Jesus's parables.
6: No, quite the opposite.
5: He's talking to people where they're at.
6: Right.
5: And then asking questions.
6: Yeah. In fact, there's a story. I talk about this a lot in the book, Luke chapter 12, where a brother comes to Jesus to complain that his brother is cheating him out of the inheritance.
5: Right.
6: The great preacher D. Martin Lloyd-Jones said, this is a legitimate social justice complaint because this brother is being cheated out of it. Jesus's response is to say to him, man, who made me a judge over you? And then he proceeds to preach a sermon on greed that would have applied to both brothers. D. Martin Lloyd-Jones said, why did he do that? Was it that he just didn't, you know, does Jesus not care about justice?
5: Caught him at a bad time.
6: Right, yeah. He said, no, of course Jesus cared about justice. And of course Jesus would have given a very good answer. He said, but two things would have happened had Jesus weighed in on that issue. He said, first of all, he would have cut off anyone who was disposed to agree with the first brother. And he said, secondly, he would have had list of people a mile long the next day, trying to get him to weigh in on their issue. And that would have taken him away from the primary calling he had, which was to seek and save the lost. And what that means practically for me is that means that there are certain discussions I will step out of so that I can keep my focus on the primary discussion.
5: Yeah, so good.
6: Yeah, and that primary discussion is the gospel and the lordship of Christ. Yeah.
7: As we do that, JD, you made reference in the book to living a quiet life. There's a passage in one of the epistles about doing that, being quiet in our lives.
5: It sounds so hard to do.
8: I know, right? I'm an extrovert.
6: Yeah,
8: well, exactly. Quiet life. Like, yeah. Kidding me.
7: For you, and then for those who are, you know, on social media or buying into all the back and forths, how do we live a quiet life representing
6: Please,
7: Christ well?
6: Tell me. Yeah, that's right. Well, keep in mind that the guy who used that phrase, 1 Thessalonians 4:11, live quietly, is the Apostle Paul, who I would also not describe as a guy who lived a sheepish life, right? I mean, this is the guy that stood in the Ephesian amphitheater and told the entire Ephesian crowd, you're worshiping gods that are not gods at all. You know, how was he telling us to live quietly? And he doesn't mean that you are muting your testimony. Mm-hmm. What he is saying is that the bedrock for your testimony is a life like Daniel's, that was so involved in blessing the community around you that they would, and now let me use the Apostle Peter's words, ask a reason for the hope that is within you. Mm. A quiet life is a setup for a loud testimony. It's a way of living in a way that serves your neighbor, blesses them, makes their lives better in a way that they say, hey, I need to know what's motivating you. I need to know the hope that you have, and that sets up an opportunity for a loud testimony.
5: Mm. You know, JD, I can remember before coming to Focus in 1989. I know that's been a while.
6: Back in the 1900s.
5: Yeah, back in the 1900s. But I worked for International Paper, and I remember going to lunch, and this will lead into the question. That's why I'm telling this story. But yeah, I'm 27, 28, and I'd be at lunch with business people. And when the lunch would come, I'd say, hey, you guys mind if I pray over lunch? And they'd put their cigarette out, set their martini down. It was so funny. And then I'd just say a little prayer. But it does lead into this idea that you talk about faithful work outside of the church. Mm-hmm. And so often, I remember somebody I consulted, a business guy, when I was looking at, should I go into work in the nonprofit world with Focus? He was saying, man, I want to discourage that because we need Christians in the public sector, in the private sector, to be able to be a witness. If all the Christians just go work in churches and Christian ministry, we're not going to have. So I thought about that. It really did slow the decision down. But speak to the importance of waking up every day. If you're not working at a church and you're not working at a Christian ministry, how do you go about getting amped up to go, okay, Lord, I'm heading in to be the plumber, the electrician, the engineer, the doctor, take your vocation. But do we connect that directly to our faith?
6: Yeah, you know, Billy Graham very famously said before he died that the next great awakening, he believed, would not happen in the stadiums, it would happen in the workplace. Mm-hmm. And we have ample biblical support for that because, I mean, if you just read the book of Acts, I know the apostles loved the local church. The local church was the center of their ministry program. And yet, most of the preaching that they do is outside of the local church context, at least in Acts.
5: It's where the action is.
6: It's where the action is. That's right. There are 40 miracles in the book of Acts. 39 of them happen outside of the church.
5: Yeah.
6: I always tell our people, sort of tongue in cheek, but I'm like, that means as a pastor who works inside the church, I've got access to about 1/40th of the power of God. I know that's not great hermeneutics, but you get the point.
5: Totally.
6: Is that most of what Jesus wants to do in our communities is not going to happen from the pastor in the pulpit. It's from people in the workplace. And the workplace gives people a chance to put the values of the kingdom of God in contrast with the values of Babylon.
5: You know, you write in the book about the local church investing in community. That's true of all of us. I mean, as a household, as well as a community of believers through a church, what does that look like for the church to invest in community?
6: Yeah, I was preaching through the book of Acts, and I came to Acts 8, where it says that Philip, as a result of the ministry that he had in Samaria, that there was much joy in the city because of the word that he preached and the works that he did. And so, Jim, I asked our congregation, do y'all feel like there's much joy in our city as a result of our presence here? The next chapter, Acts 9, talks about a disciple by the name of Tabitha who makes cloaks and coats for people in her community. And when she died, people gathered at her bedside and they wept. because of all the good things she'd done for them. And I said to our congregation, do y'all feel like our community would weep if we were gone?
5: Great question.
6: And we felt like the answer to both those questions was no. And so I scheduled a meeting with the mayor. And this mayor was not, I mean, he's not on our team, Jim. I kind of joke about him. He's kind of to the left of Mao Zedong is kind of how I thought of this guy. I said, Mr. Mayor, will you tell me the most needy parts of our city? And without batting an eye, he said, the homeless, the orphan, the prisoner, the unwed mother, and the high school dropout. I went back to our congregation and just said, I felt like the mayor of our city has given us a blueprint for how we should bring the joy of Jesus into these areas. Not all the ministries that we've started in those areas came from my head or inside the offices of the church. But now for 20 years, we've seen ministry after ministry after ministry develop. We have numbers, as an example, of foster kids that are now taken care of by families at the Summit Church. I told the mayor just this past Sunday, I had him back at church, and I said, hey, our goal is we're not going to stop this until there are more families in the Summit Church that are ready to receive foster kids and then there are foster kids in the program.
5: Oh, you got my heart.
6: Yeah. Well, and it may be something different for your church, but it's a commitment to loving the city and bringing joy to it in the name of Jesus, yes, but by meeting physical needs.
5: You know, one thing I've said, when you look at the number of churches, and you know, we use this analogy often about a lot of things, but there's about 360,000 churches in the U.S. and there's about 350,000 foster kids in the foster program. Wow. That's one kid per church.
6: Wow.
5: And it is tough. It's not easy. It's not for the faint of heart to take a child in. But I would love to see that New York Times headline that says Christian Church wipes out waiting foster care
6: Amen. That's right.
5: list. That would so inspire everybody outside of the church too, because now you're walking the talk. And God bless those Christian families that are doing it. And Gene and I were so rewarded internally with doing it ourselves. It wasn't easy, but there's a lot of demand for really good parenting, but it was rewarding. Let me ask you this. In the book, you get down to three reference points that you give Christians to be courageous witnesses for Christ. This so goes along with our Truth Rising documentary. If you haven't seen it yet, please watch it. Okay. I'll send you the link.
6: Yeah.
5: But it talks about courageous Christians that, first of all, it sets up the Western civilization. It's heady. And then we get into examples like a detransitioner, Chloe Cole, and Jack Phillips, the baker, and many others who had that Daniel moment and stood and said, you know what, this is not right, and how God got them through those things. It's beautiful. But in that way, those reference points, what are they?
6: Yeah, great question, Jim, because you've got the first thing is that we have to participate in what some Christian theologians have called the commons. That's a concept that goes all the way back to St. Augustine. And it means that we do our work in secular places. And a lot of times the people who benefit from our work are not, they don't share our convictions.
5: Right.
6: The homeowner or the home builder, excuse me, that builds a neighborhood and there's an unmarried couple that buys one of his houses, or there's a gay couple that buys one of his houses, he's not become complicit in their sin because he provided the home. That's just participating in the commons. That's one, and that's as old as Christian history itself. But then there's a second principle you have to hold in tension with that one, which is we can never fellowship with the works of darkness, which means that I can't participate with you in your sin. A good example is, I would have a real problem. I could not be a part of a ceremony of celebration for a gay wedding, even if the two people were my friends, that I was trying to reach for Jesus. I couldn't do that because I would be participating in and affirming something that was wrong.
5: Let me punch that real quick, because again, Al Mohler and I talked about that. He said the wedding itself is a public testimony that you support this.
6: Right.
5: That's what being at the wedding's about.
6: Yeah.
5: And he said, he had that situation that was posed to him. And he said, I care about you. I love you. If you will allow me, I'll come to the reception, but I can't go to the wedding ceremony.
6: I can't,

0: says, if anybody has any reason
1: yeah.
0: why these two should not be wed, speak now or forever hold your peace. If I'm right. in the audience, I'm going to feel like I got to be like, I got a reason.
1: yeah. yeah. Right. And so that, yeah.
0: So but that's the second principle is while we are participating in the commons, we cannot fellowship with darkness. The third one, though, is as we engage in those first two, even when we're clear that I can't be a part of this and I can't affirm this, maybe it has to do with how you're being asked to use pronouns or refer to gender. I mean, there's a million examples we could come up with. Even there, I can still lead with grace. Mm-hmm. I want to be filled with truth. I never want to. It never want it to be said of our generation that we did not teach the whole counsel of God with clarity. But if we're going to reach this generation, we're going to be like Jesus in that we lead with grace and that we're characterized by grace and that we're not just filled with truth. We're filled with that holy, beautiful love that doesn't just push people away and put Facebook posts up about them, but draws them close.
1: Yeah, I agree. I think the spirit right now, with everything going on in the culture, even, you know, the assassination of Charlie Kirk, mm-hmm. there's an opening to show that boldness.
0: Yeah.
1: And to do it well, not do it nasty. Do not, you know, don't attack people verbally, but be bold and
0: right.
1: show your convictions. Yeah. I think the moment is now. I think God has really created that platform.
0: Yeah, amen to that.
1: And I hope those of you listening have been inspired to make an impact on the culture. If you want to learn more about being a witness for Christ in your community, get a copy of Pastor JD's book, Everyday Revolutionary. We have copies for you here at Focus on the Family, a great way to purchase that resource. 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Mm-hmm. She said, "You have helped me to accept this from a gospel perspective with a biblical worldview and a gracious spirit. Your resources have been amazing." 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

0: I think summer has two climates right now, inside and outside. Yeah, inside it's blankets and ceiling fans and somebody saying, who touched the thermostat? Outside, you open the front door and it feels like you just walked into a hairdryer. It's His Radio, I'm Joe. I've gotten to the point where I look outside before I mow the grass and I ask myself, do I really need to do that today? Because this heat is no joke. So if you're working outside or the kids are at camp or at practice, keep the water flowing. Take breaks in the shade and don't try to be a hero. The lawn can wait, but your health can't.
1: Periods of sunshine, but also a chance of showers and storms building in today. A high this afternoon right around the mid-90s. A few isolated showers and storms early, then partly cloudy skies overnight, low to mid-70s. Tomorrow, sunshine, low to mid-90s, with a heat index close to 100. Mid-90s again Wednesday. And you guessed it, sunny skies and mid-90s Thursday. I'm meteorologist Sally Russell with more uplifting and encouraging music next on His Radio 89.3.
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8: I'm Lena Ebujamra, and this is Today's Single Christian. 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It reminds me of my life from God's perspective. 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
0: Movies at McLean continue through the summer. His Radio 88.3. I'm Joe. The next one is Friday, July 10th, as they show Captain America. So bring a chair or a blanket and enjoy a free movie under the stars.

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0: It's His Radio. Thanks so much for spending your Monday with us. Hope you enjoyed your holiday weekend, and we're going to get you through this week. I know it's going to be tough after a long weekend, and the weather is still warm, but with showers and thunderstorms this week, we're going to keep you going with encouraging music, and Ethan has a whole lot of fun for you this afternoon.
1: Lately, I've been reeling, watching the nightly news. Don't seem to find the rhythm, just want to sing the blues. Feels like a song that never stops.

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is Radio. I'm Ethan. Man, there's been a lot of warm temperatures lately. It's just been hot outside. So maybe you've been thinking, you know what? I want to find a way to cool down, but not have to break the bank just to try to get cool. Well, that's why we are so excited to give you an opportunity to do that very thing with our His Radio Chill Zone. So we got a couple stops this week that we're going to be making. So tomorrow from 10 a.m. to 11 a.m., we'll be at Futural Park in Myrtle Beach with Stella's Homemade Ice Cream. Then on Wednesday, we're coming to Central Creek Park in Goose Creek, South Carolina, off of Old Mox Corner Road with Snow Cone Treats from 10 to 11 on Wednesday. But don't worry, not just this week, but the next few weeks, we'll also have other stops that we're going to be making in North Carolina and Georgia. So if you want to see where we'll be, you want to start planning ahead so your family can be at our His Radio Chill Zone, remember, first 100 people will get a free frozen sweet treat, which, you know, why not, right? 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

0: Biz Radio, I'm Ethan. If you're a parent and you've got a lot of things your kids are involved in, you have them signed up for sports, you've got them signed up for different church camps, things like that, most likely you're going to have to sign up those different things with your email. And if you do that and you have your email that you're using, but then your spouse is also using their email for things, what happens is a lot of different information can be coming from both sides, and you may be getting mixed up a little bit. You may have a lot of research and things you're having to do just to figure out, okay, who got what email? Where is this information at? So this is a really great idea from this mom. She shared about what she wished she would have done when she first started having all these things planned for her kids.
1: There's one massive mistake I've made in parenthood that I wish I could go back in time and undo, and it's this. Before my first was born, I should have created a family email address that my husband and I both have access to. I've been a mom for 8 years. I have 4 kids. That's 4 school emails coming to me every single week. That's 4 sports things coming to me every week. That's dentist, doctor, everything coming to my email or his email or both. We should have created a family Gmail account. That way, he and I both have it on our phones and both have situational awareness for everything that's going on with our kids. So the login for the doctor is the family. The email that you give to the soccer team is family. The email you give the preschool is the family one.
0: Not a bad idea. Maybe have a family email account for all of those different emails that you got coming in.
2: When my dad and I started our own mortgage company together, it was scary. So we sat down and decided to do a couple of things in hopes of surviving. We partnered with a parent company that allowed us to be a direct lender. 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Secondly, we decided to commit to specific Christian radio stations because we wanted listeners to know they would be taken care of. 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
10: There's a pet adoption event coming up this Saturday. It's the Freedom for Forgotten Pets from noon to 4 at the Pickens County Animal Shelter in Pickens, South Carolina. Free food and ice cream while you meet these dogs, and also proceeds benefiting the shelter.

I'm Ethan. It's His Radio. Be in prayer for those in your life that you love dearly. They may not have that time that they take every day. Maybe they don't have a relationship with Jesus like you do. Maybe you've got that wonderful feeling in your heart that you know that Jesus is your Lord of your life, and you are following Him to every single moment of your days, and you want to just pray for them. Pray that their hearts be changed. Pray that they would want to yearn for that relationship, want to have that desired relationship with Christ. Maybe you need to have a prayer today for that person. Maybe to be praying over them that they would have the eyes to see what they need in their life. Most of all, is Jesus. If you want to have somebody pray with you about that person, if you want to have a prayer time right now, you can call or text our prayer line number, 866-987-PRAY. That's 866-987-7729. And one of our volunteers would be happy to pray with you. Let's take some time together. Let's pray right now. Lord, we just come to you asking that you do open the eyes of those who are lost, those who don't have that assurance of heaven, those who are still walking in this world, heading towards destruction, heading towards death. Lord, we just pray that they would have that yearning, that anxiousness and that excitement to know you. That this would be urgent, Father, that they would see that we're not guaranteed any days or any hours in our life. We don't know what tomorrow brings, but you do, Lord. And so I just ask that you do put that urgency in their hearts. Help them to want to be a follower of you, Jesus, to want to have everlasting life. Praying for somebody right now who's been struggling. They've had a mental health battle. They've been going back and forth. They're asking for healing, Lord. Be with them. Take all those thoughts out of their mind that have been dark. Instead, illuminate them with your light. Father, I'm praying for somebody who's been struggling to find a good paying job, to take care of their family. Pray for provision. Pray for direction, Father, where they need to go next, how they can find where they need to be to serve in the best way they can. Father, we thank you for this day. It's a gift. We don't take it for granted, Lord. We know that it comes from you. Help us to be mindful of how we can serve you best today, how we can share our lives, our testimonies with those around us to show that you are the one who has saved us. We love you, Lord Jesus. All this in your name. Amen.

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0: Biz Radio. I'm Ethan. Anytime there's a natural disaster, there's a lot of devastation. There's a lot of hard things to see, a lot of loss that takes place. With the earthquake in Venezuela, there's been a lot of damage done. There's been a lot of buildings destroyed, lives lost. But every once in a while, you see a story that gives you a little bit of hope, that shows you that God has not forsaken the people of Venezuela. Instead, he has rescued many of them. And we hear these stories, we see these things popping up, people being found, still alive, being buried in rubble for days and days. And I just think about all the people who are there right now, helping, trying to do what they can to save those who are still in the rubble, looking for ways to still have hope for those who are lost and who are still missing. Right now, there's an organization called Convoy of Hope. They have boots on the ground. They have supplies that are being given out, shelters they're putting up, and they are working to give relief to those who've been impacted by the Venezuela earthquake. If you'd like to find out more about how you can help and how you can join in the efforts with Convoy of Hope, you can visit our website, hisradio.com.
1: Periods of sunshine, but also a chance of showers and storms building in today. A high this afternoon right around the mid-90s. A few isolated showers and storms early, then partly cloudy skies overnight, low to mid-70s. Tomorrow, sunshine, low to mid-90s, with a heat index close to 100. Mid-90s again Wednesday. And you guessed it, sunny skies and mid-90s Thursday. I'm meteorologist Sally Russell with more uplifting and encouraging music next on His Radio 89.3. His Radio.
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0: Ready to celebrate Christmas in July? Moonlight Movies continue at Greer City Park this Thursday, July 9th. They'll be showing the movie Elf. 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

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I need a peace that only heaven knows. Jesus, could you please just sit and cry with me till I can sing, till I can sing.

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Biz Radio, I'm Ethan. You know, there's always something that you hold on to, memories and things that you just wish you could have maybe back in your life. You know, there's a lot of that for people with their cars. I mean, the first car you ever owned, maybe there was a particular car that you just loved to drive. It was your absolute favorite, but you had to give it up. And so you wish you could go back and maybe get to drive it one more time. Well, Daniel, he loved his 1969 Mustang Mach 1. He had gotten it at a young age. He had driven it all over. It was his favorite car ever. But he started to have a family. And he knew with his growing family, he wasn't going to have enough room in his Mustang. So he had to trade it, had to get a different vehicle. And he always missed that car. And years later, he would talk to his sons. He would tell them about his Mustang and how much he loved that car. And they would hear about it for years and years. Well, this past Father's Day, Daniel's son, Shane, surprised him, getting him a nearly identical 1969 Mustang Mach 1. And so he got to go back and drive the old car he used to have that he sacrificed so he could take care of his family. And let's just say he was very happy to be back behind the wheel.

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3: Kiss

It's His Radio. I'm Ethan. You know, sometimes we have things that we just don't throw away. We always keep it, even though we probably don't need it. We just hang on to it because that's just the way we are, right? Like, for instance, I always get those plastic bags from the grocery store. And yes, I do throw away some, but I will keep a lot of them because they make great little, like, trash bags for your little trash bins in the bathroom, you know? So, like, I don't know. I feel like that's not a bad idea. Plus, you always can use a plastic bag for something. Like, you know, carry something to, you know, whatever event you got going on. So I do keep those quite a bit. I don't throw them all away. Maybe you've got something that you keep with you. Even though maybe a lot of people would throw it away, it's something that you just never do. You always seem to keep it instead of throwing it away. What is that for you? You can text in to 800-447-7233. You can use the open mic on the My His Radio app if you'd like. I'd love to hear, what is it something that you never throw away?

0: is radio. I'm Ethan. Sometimes you just hang on to things. You don't throw it away, even though most people might, but you don't. So what's something that you never throw away? Wanted to know what that is for you. Monette says, well, you know, those little plastic bags you get from the grocery store. She says, you know, it's good to keep those bags in your car for a trash bag, which is a perfect size. You put it around your little like stick shift there. It's great to have a trash bag because odds are you're going to start building up trash if you're eating in the car and stuff. And if you've got kids, you definitely need it too, right? So a great use of keeping those trash bags. I definitely do that too. Daniel says he has 5 nieces, so he never throws out any hair ties. He's like, because inevitably one of them will need one at some point. So true. I feel like a lot of times too with like rubber bands with packaging or, you know, bubble wrap. Sometimes when you get a package, you just keep it instead of throwing it away. I know I do because I know I'm going to pack something eventually, right? So if you've got something that you don't ever throw away, you always end up hanging on to it. What is that for you? You can text in to 800-447-7234. You can also use the open mic on the My His Radio app.
1: Periods of sunshine, but also a chance of showers and storms building in today. A high this afternoon right around the mid-90s. A few isolated showers and storms early, then partly cloudy skies overnight, low to mid-70s. Tomorrow, sunshine, low to mid-90s, with a heat index close to 100. Mid-90s again Wednesday. And you guessed it, sunny skies and mid-90s Thursday. I'm meteorologist Sally Russell with more uplifting and encouraging music next on His Radio 89.3.
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0: 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They are hoping to end modern-day slavery, starting with the upstate in South Carolina, working through awareness, prevention, intervention, and restoration.

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0: His Radio, I'm Ethan. Sometimes there are things we just never throw away. We have maybe abundance of them in our pantries, in our kitchens, wherever you have way too much of something just because you never do throw it away. Wanted to know, what is that for you? What is something you never throw away? Andrea says, well, I keep too many jars. She says, I use them, though, for like fruit, teas I make, so much more. She said, you can never have too many jars. Maybe you can, but I don't know. I feel like, yeah, jars are pretty useful. You can use them for a lot of things. So I do think that's probably a good thing to not throw away. And, you know, I always think sweet tea tastes the best when it comes from a jar. Okay, what about you?
1: I never throw away the ends of the bread or the bag they're in, because we grew up with a whole little bit of money and my mom used everything there was to use, made her own breadcrumbs. And till this day, I still do that. I put the ends of the bread in the bread bags, I put them in the freezer, and when I'm ready, I throw in some seasonings and run them through my food processor, and they're the best breadcrumbs ever.
0: You know, that's actually a really good idea. I never do throw away the heel of the bread. I really do love that piece. I honestly will make a sandwich out of it. I don't ever throw it away either. Now, the bag I don't keep, but hey, you're going to make breadcrumbs? That's a great idea. Great use to kind of reuse something, you know, get more use out of the thing that you got in the first place.

0: when it's peaceful, and when it feels like a parade is marching through your head.
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1: His Radio, I'm Ethan. With all the sweltering heat of the summer, you might be looking for ways to get yourself cooled down when you're going out and about, maybe visiting different places. You want to have something to take with you that'll help you stay cool. Well, Liz from the mornings, she has this fan that she just loves. It is a little hand fan. It works wonders. It has helped her many times cool down, and she says it is something that is a necessity if you're going to be out in the heat for a long period of time. So if you ever have thought, I would love to know what this fan is all about, you want to know more about the fan that Liz uses to cool herself down, well, her neck fan and everything, you can find more information about it when you text the word fan to 800-447-7234. We'll send you back a link with all the details about the fan that Liz uses to keep herself cool.
2: Periods of sunshine, but also a chance of showers and storms building in today. A high this afternoon right around the mid-90s. A few isolated showers and storms early, then partly cloudy skies overnight, low to mid-70s. Tomorrow, sunshine, low to mid-90s, with a heat index close to 100. Mid-90s again Wednesday, and you guessed it, sunny skies and mid-90s Thursday. I'm meteorologist Sally Russell with more uplifting and encouraging music next on His Radio 89.3.
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I'm Ethan. 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You know, if I was driving in a rental car, I would always do my little like a CarPlay thing on my phone and I would just go to his radio because it'd be great to be able to listen even though, you know, I'm not in a place that maybe has his radio's signal. So it's actually a really cool thing you can do. 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
3: Here's the

his radio. I'm Ethan. It's going to happen. At some point, you're going to have to repair something in your home, with your car, maybe something that the kids are playing with, their toys. You just have to find ways to take care of it. Now, yes, there are people who are qualified, who are experts, who can take care of some of those things. But if it happens on a holiday, on a weekend, you might have to find yourself learning to fix it on your own. So maybe you look it up on YouTube. I confess, I've done this before. I've had to look up how to do something on YouTube just to be able to fix it. I've done that with a few different things. I'm like, okay, I don't know anything about this. Let's just look it up on YouTube. And then I watch like a how-to video to get the job done. Maybe you've done that too. Maybe there's something that you actually ended up learning how to do because you found out how to do it on YouTube. So what was it? What was it that you learned how to do after watching it on YouTube? You can text in to 800-447-7234. 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

0: It's His Radio. I'm Ethan. Something is bound to go wrong with your appliances, with something in your house, something in your car, and odds are you're going to need to know how to fix it. If you don't, take it somewhere to get fixed. And so maybe you decide, I'm just going to look it up on YouTube, try to figure it out on my own, try to learn how to fix it with whatever instruction is given. Well, there's a lot of things you could be learning from YouTube. Wanted to know, what is something that you learned by going on to YouTube? And Robin said, I learned my refrigerator was not making crushed ice or making ice cubes. Turned out I just needed to change the water filter. An easy fix, and thankful that I could find it on YouTube. Emily says, I learned how to change my battery terminals from YouTube. She said it only took me 3 hours the first time. Now it only takes me a few minutes. And that was like over 6 years ago, she said. So this is pretty amazing, you know, that she can do that now. Tamara says, okay, I learned how to change the battery on my riding lawnmower, how to load the line on my weed eater. She said, to be honest, there's too many to list. I just use everything on YouTube to figure out everything, which I love. So maybe you've got something too that you ended up learning. You figured out how to do, how to fix something from YouTube. What was that? You can text in to 800-447-7234. Use the open mic on the My His Radio app.
1: Periods of sunshine, but also a chance of showers and storms building in today. A high this afternoon right around the mid-90s. A few isolated showers and storms early, then partly cloudy skies overnight, low to mid-70s. Tomorrow, sunshine, low to mid-90s, with a heat index close to 100. Mid-90s again Wednesday. And you guessed it, sunny skies and mid-90s Thursday. I'm meteorologist Sally Russell with more uplifting and encouraging music next on His Radio 89.3.
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9: This is Max Licato. Few situations stir panic like being trapped in a relationship. Some opt to flee to get out of the relationship. Others fight, and tension becomes a way of life. A few, however, discover another treatment, forgiveness. In Jesus' day, the task of washing feet was reserved for the lowest of the servants. But in the 13th chapter of John, the one with the basin and towel is the King of the universe. What a passionate moment when Jesus silently washes the feet of all the disciples, even Judas. Jesus knows that by morning these men will bury their heads in shame. Remarkable, He forgave their sin before they even committed it. He offered mercy before they even sought it. This is Max Licato.
0: Sometimes you just need to find that next job opportunity to take care of the bills and all the things piling up. Well, there's lots of different full-time and part-time positions being listed on the His Radio job board. 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

0: Is Radio. I'm Ethan. What's something you learned how to do on YouTube? YouTube sometimes helps us to learn how to fix things, how to take care of things by having that visual, right? So Abigail says, I learned how to replace the screen in a screen door through YouTube. Very helpful because, you know, screen doors, a lot of times those get torn up, especially when you get the storms coming in. Joe from Asheville, he says, you know, one of the biggest things I learned to do is how to change a starter on a Hyundai Santa Fe. He said, first time doing any type of repair on a car. I did it for a friend. It took me a total of 8 hours. I believe I couldn't have done it without having YouTube. Well, you know, it does help a lot with car repair. Michael, what about you?
1: The dashboard blower went out in my wife's 2003 Chevrolet Malibu. I looked that up on YouTube, found out what tools I needed, how to take it apart. It was quite accessible and not a big job at all. I feel sorry for the people that have some of the Land Rovers. I've seen them on YouTube and they're a nightmare.
0: Okay, I agree, Michael, because sometimes there are vehicles that were just not really made to be taken apart and fixed really easily. My dad was a mechanic for many years, and he always tells me there's some cars he did not like working on for that very reason. So thankfully, a lot of times you can learn things on YouTube and, you know, kind of help you to get those repairs done. Maybe it saves you a little bit too. So pretty cool. YouTube coming in for the win.

0: I'm Ethan. It's his radio. That's one of the number one songs that's being played right now. CC Winans, Worthy of It All. And you know, really, I think it's because people tell us how much they love that song. That's why it's one of the number one songs being played. And maybe you are a fan of that song. Maybe you've got some other songs that you love and you want to hear them more often. 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And then all you got to do is fill it out, send it back. Let us know what you think about the music. And when you do that, you'll have a chance to win some ice cream from Dairy Queen. 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
1: Periods of sunshine, but also a chance of showers and storms building in today. A high this afternoon right around the mid-90s. A few isolated showers and storms early, then partly cloudy skies overnight, low to mid-70s. Tomorrow, sunshine, low to mid-90s with a heat index close to 100. Mid-90s again Wednesday. And you guessed it, sunny skies and mid-90s Thursday. I'm meteorologist Sally Russell with more uplifting and encouraging music next on His Radio 89.3.
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0: There's a pet adoption event coming up this Saturday. It's the Freedom for Forgotten Pets from noon to 4 at the Pickens County Animal Shelter in Pickens, South Carolina. Free food and ice cream while you meet these dogs, and also proceeds benefit

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1: 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I feel like whoever is in charge of making the church signs that you see out on those display signs, you know, when you're passing on the road, needs to get a raise because some of them are just so funny. I saw this one that was posted online and it said this, too hot to keep changing sign, sin bad, Jesus good. Details inside. 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

0: Shaken espresso? 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

His Radio. I'm Ethan. There's been a lot of really amazing things coming out about survivors and miracle stories from Venezuela's earthquake that took a lot of lives, and it was very devastating, but I love seeing the hope that is coming throughout all of these moments of people digging through the rubble and finding a little newborn baby with its mother and still both of them alive. And I just think, wow, what can we do? We can be praying as they continue to do cleanup, as they continue to search for people who are missing from the Venezuela earthquakes. But if you're also wanting to see what else you can do to help, we actually have a great partner in Convoy of Hope. They've got representatives right now in Venezuela who are there with supplies, giving out water, food, and shelter for those who have lost everything. If you'd like to find out more details about how you can help with the Venezuela earthquake response and Convoy of Hope, visit hisradio.com. 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

0: perfectly.
1: Ethan, it's his radio. Maybe you had a car that you drove when you were younger. It was your favorite vehicle. You wish you could still have that car again. You know, that's, I think, something that's pretty common, especially whenever you think about the old classics. And, well, Daniel, he loved his 1969 Mustang Mach 1. He drove that thing everywhere, and it was the best car he'd ever owned. But then, one day, he started to realize he was going to have to trade it away because he had a growing family. He was going to have more kids. And so he said, okay, got to have more room. So he ended up trading it off. But then all these years later, his sons got together. They found a restored Mustang that was just like the 1969 Mach 1 that he had traded all those years ago. And they got it for him for Father's Day so he could have his dream car once again. I love that.
2: Slight chance of a shower or storm early, otherwise partly cloudy skies, and overnight low will drop down to the low to mid 70s. We should see an increase in the sunshine on Tuesday, a high low to mid 90s with a heat index over 100. Low to mid 70s on Tuesday night, ample sunshine Wednesday, a high near 95, and we're right back in the mid 90s Wednesday. Thursday, lots of sun, 95 degrees. I'm meteorologist Sally Russell with more lifting and encouraging music next on his radio 89.3.
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9: Ready to celebrate Christmas in July? Moonlight Movies continue at Greer City Park this Thursday, July 9th. They'll be showing the movie Elf. It's a free event, food vendors on site, activities begin at 6 p.m., and the movie starts at 7.

0: School's out. 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

0: can get a little bit confusing, especially if both you and your spouse are getting emails at different times, which is why this mom was sharing what mistakes she made and how she has solved the issue years later, figuring out what she needed for her emails.
1: There's one massive mistake I've made in parenthood that I wish I could go back in time and undo, and it's this. Before my first was born, I should have created a family email address that my husband and I both have access to. I've been a mom for 8 years. I have 4 kids. That's 4 school emails coming to me every single week. That's 4 sports things coming to me every week. That's dentist, doctor, everything coming to my email or his email or both. We should have created a family Gmail account. That way, he and I both have it on our phones and both have situational awareness for everything that's going on with our kids. So the login for the doctor is the family. The email that you give to the soccer team is family. The email you give the preschool is the family one.
0: She makes a good point. I've always heard about like having personal and then business emails, but I've never thought about that, having a family email account.

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0: 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You scream, I scream. We all scream for ice cream, and you're going to be screaming for some ice cream if you're in Myrtle Beach. It's free ice cream, going to be happening at Futrell Park from 10 a.m. to 11 a.m. tomorrow morning at Myrtle Beach. Stella's Homemade Ice Cream going to be given out for the first 100 people. So if you are wanting to come by, get yourself a free frozen sweet treat, hang out with us for our His Radio Chill Zone. 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
1: Slight chance of a shower or storm early, otherwise partly cloudy skies, and overnight low will drop down to the low to mid 70s. We should see an increase in the sunshine on Tuesday, a high low to mid 90s with a heat index over 100. Low to mid 70s on Tuesday night, ample sunshine Wednesday, a high near 95, and we're right back in the mid 90s Wednesday. Thursday, lots of sun, 95 degrees. I'm meteorologist Sally Russell with more uplifting and encouraging music next on His Radio 89.3.
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9: 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They are hoping to end modern-day slavery, starting with the upstate in South Carolina, working through awareness, prevention, intervention, and restoration.

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I'm Ethan. Every day, I thank God for my family. I thank God for my wife. I thank God for my job, for my friends, for all the things He's given, because how could you not? When you have the life that you have, all you can do is thank God. Thank God.

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0: The person at the stoplight might be singing along with you to the next song on uplifting and encouraging his radio.
1: And also, maybe they're not. Just don't stare too closely.

0: Tyrion testimony on his radio. Hi, I'm Donna Cruz. Well, even though it's on the other side of the country, usually what starts in California has a way of trickling over across to the rest of us. But now food packages in the state of California can't use the sell-by dates anymore. They cannot have that phrase on the food. Instead, it has to say best if used by. Now, I'm sure these were the same people who created things like the label that goes on the blow dryer that says don't use this while you're sleeping. And the reason for the big change is because one phrase is all about quality, the other one is all about safety. And the goal is to make these labels less confusing because apparently most of us throw away perfectly good food just because of that date on the package. The FDA says about 20% of the food we end up throwing away in our country is because we're confused about those labels. So I guess this should clear it all up. And suddenly we'll all, I guess, keep our food longer and have less expired food at the same time. But come on, it's a character builder. When you find that thing in the pantry or the fridge that's not only well past its prime, but looks like somebody's science experiment from 10 years ago, you know what I'm talking about.
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1: or the story you hear cuts right to the heart,
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1: Encouragement just for you.

0: Jamie McDonald on his radio. That's Ain't No Way. Hi, I'm Donna Cruz. I know some people are saying, okay, California to the rescue. We're finally going to get some clarity on food labels, you know, about when we should throw stuff away. From now on, it can't have the sell-by date stamped on it. It has to say either best if used by or use by. And that's because we've been throwing away a lot of food because of the sell-by date instead of the use-by date. But sometimes that's not even a factor. I will never forget the time I was helping my mom and dad defrost their old freezer, and we found a candy bar that was stuck in the freezer, and I think the expiration date on it was 1986.
1: I'm totally the same way.
0: But this is what I came to figure out with my parents. I ended up having to go over there regularly and just pull the trash can up to the refrigerator in the freezer and just start dumping, because they would keep their leftovers, because you know how you're supposed to keep them maybe 3 days, and if they don't get eaten, throw them away. Well, these things, you know, had stuff growing in them. They had taken on a life of their own. Every time I'd go over there, it's like they would just use the to-go container to put the food in the refrigerator, only to dump it back out and clean it out when it was really gross.
1: My great-grandmother's the exact same way. If I go visit her, everything goes. Everything. I can't stand it.
0: Yeah, I feel like I'd get off the plane, get to their house, pull a trash can and a chair up to the fridge and freezer and just start dumping. And oh, by the way, how have you been?
1: Yeah, exactly.
2: Slight chance of a shower or storm early, otherwise partly cloudy skies, and overnight low will drop down to the low to mid 70s. We should see an increase in the sunshine on Tuesday, a high low to mid 90s with a heat index over 100. Low to mid 70s on Tuesday night, ample sunshine Wednesday, a high near 95, and we're right back in the mid 90s Wednesday. Thursday, lots of sun, 95 degrees. I'm meteorologist Sally Russell with more uplifting and encouraging music next on his radio 89.3.
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